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0: Are you ready?
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another summer banger by Bebe Rexha and David Guetta, and it's called Sad Girls. Just collaborating and hitting one more time, creating this summer anthem, teaming up of course with this really up and groovy and beady dance, of course very summery. Such a smart time to release and drop this song, especially as part of the visual album. So Bebe dropped this new single, Sad Girls, the anthemic dance numbers in collaboration of course with David, and scenes Rexha just staying in a club until the final track play. It's the last call, baby, and I'm dying inside. That's exactly how she's just putting these verses over these pop beats. Now, Sad Girl is for anyone who has ever been on a dance floor with a broken heart and refused to let it win. And that's what the song is all about. And that's what Bebe been actually describing the song. So Rexha and Guetta have worked together numerous times in the past. It's not the first time. They got Hey Mama, Say My Name, One in a Million, I'm Good Blue, the song was like literally everywhere. And then you had Sad Girls appearing on the fourth upcoming album LP, Dirty Blonde, that is coming out actually by next week by Bebe Rexha. This is like her indie project, putting her heart, putting her everything, including the money, just to create this album. The album gonna mark the first as an independent artist. She enjoyed a string of successful pop EDM hits and collaborations since mid-2010, and in January she revealed that her longtime label Warner Music decided to part away with her. So on Instagram she announced that this news are going to include a tearful video record. Earlier this year she reacted to the devastating news and expressed uncertainty about what is next. But then after parting with Warner, she signed a deal with Empire, which is an independent distribution company. They offered some label and publishing services. So she dropped New Religion, the first single as an independent artist, and also announced Dirty Blonde, and has so far shared several songs and LPs and visualizers. I mean, honestly, being independent and just going and creating and being able to sample Faith with New Religion is just incredible, because this was never sampled before. So there you go. Sometimes you have to let go and let yourself for free and see what you can actually do, and you know, try new adventures, new paths and new ways. And absolutely this is something that Bebe's doing. Good morning to you, Kuwait, and welcome to the Superstation. This is The Breakfast Show. We're live from the heart of Kuwait City, 6 minutes into the 7 o'clock hour. Hopefully that you're going to have a wonderful time tuning into the show. It's a Wednesday, our pop culture day, introducing brand new tunes to be played for the first time back to back to back to back, and we have plenty of things that we would like to share with you, and hopefully you're gonna have fun tuning into the playlist. We got Lily Allen and Jade with Beg Me, which is another new track, and I'm so excited that we immediately got the song. Remember, these are exclusively on the Superstation. Of course, we are where hit music lives, so you won't find any of these tunes to be played publicly except here, so that's why you need to tune in. Back for Me is the Jade remix from Lily's album. It looked like she's just going to drop maybe a deluxe version, doing certain collaboration. This was viral, especially that both of the girls performed that live recently. And then we have, of course, Ariana Grande dropping the new single, Hate That I Made You Love Me, from her upcoming album, and it's called Petal. And we got this song immediately after the release of the single, so hopefully you're gonna have fun tuning in. I mean, we absolutely have amazing line of artists for today: Icona Pop, Kim Petras, 070 Shake, Nick Jonas, and much more that is included. Freya Ridings as well, Molly Santana. So all of this will be included and to be played back to back. We got the weather forecast, of course, the air quality for today, Mr. Isa Ramadan, regarding what to expect in the upcoming days, especially that we are almost officially in the summer time. So all of this needs to be covered with the weather forecast for today, so please keep on tuning in. Now, last night wasn't an easy night, was it, Kuwait? I know that a lot of you probably didn't have enough sleep because of the bomb sounds and the missiles and the sirens and all of that. So Kuwait air defense intercepted the hostile drones and missiles earlier, triggering a loud explosions that actually took place. So we're just waiting for the officials to release all of that to share this news, but just to let you know, everything is under control. Everything is safe and sound as well. Do not share any random information and refrain from doing all of that as well. If you find any videos, anything that goes online as well, this is something that you need to stay away from. So Kuwait General Staff and the Army urge citizens and residents to avoid approaching or touching any debris, shrapnels, or unidentified object that result for the

0: intercession of these hostile aerial targets and warning, of course, such remnant could pose serious risk to the public safety. So issued by their official spokesperson of the Ministry of Defense, they called on the public to immediately report any suspicious remnant or object. So if you find anything, call the hotline number 112. They will be there and they will deal with everything. Just refrain from taking any pictures, any videos, or making a scene about that, and don't tweet about it, don't write about it, not even in your group. Just stay away from all of these random stuff that can actually put you responsible against the law. So this is something that you don't want to do, and it's also part of you collaborating honestly with such times and hard times. This is something that we all need to follow up with. So it looked like, according to the air defense here in Kuwait, the systems are engaged in intercepting these hostile missiles and drone attacks. And according to their statement from the general staff of the army, the military have said the explosion sounds heard by the public are likely the result of the air defense operation that targeted and neutralized the incoming threats. They urge citizens and residents one more time to just be calm and follow all the security and safety instructions, and to the relevant agencies as well. The general staff emphasized the importance of the public cooperation and adherence as well. One more time, just follow the official source of information and news here in Kuwait and stay away from all these random stuff that share them online. Gonna move on with more of the fun tunes that we have here. Lily Allen and Jade with a wonderful remix in collaboration with Beck for Me.
1: Hey, it's me. Checking in. I know there's a lot going on right now. So, how you feeling?

This was Ariana Grande. I hate that I made you love me with another music video, and she's there for it. Honestly, this high production feels like a mini short series of a thing. So Ariana released this music video, the latest single, I Hate That I Made You Love Me, from her upcoming album, and it's called Petal. Now, this is a horror-inspired visual co-starring the actor Justin Long. The video was directed by Christian Breslur, who also shot last year's film Brighter Days Ahead from the singer's 2024 Eternal Sunshine. Now, Spielberg go-to in cinematography kind of a thing with this video opens with this long bearing Grande in an underground bunker filled with a stack of black and white composition notebooks marked with insecurities. And then I Hate That I Made You Love Me, which was released as a single, of course, this Friday, and her new era with Petal, the 8th studio album. The project is set to come out on the 31st of July by Republic Record, and she is an executive producer, and it's going to be co-written by Grande and Elia, who worked together with Dangerous Woman. So most recently, 2024 album Eternal Sunshine, Max Martin is also credited as a co-writer and producer on the new single, along with Ariana Grande and Elia. Now, Petal is going to basically state that the album is something full of life growing through the cracks of something cold and hard and challenging. Some have already interpreted Hate That I Made You Love Me as a breakup song or even a message to the public about the perception of Ariana. So the singer is currently gearing up, of course, to launch Eternal Sunshine tour, kicking off on the 6th of June, which means 3 days from now. And she's going to be in Auckland on the Auckland Arena. And the trick was initially pegged to the 2024 album Deluxe Edition Brighter Days Ahead, though it's likely she will incorporate in new music into Petal era. That's what I was telling even my teams we were talking, because we love to discuss like music and movies and stuff. I mean, pop culture. It's definitely a timing thing for Ariana that she want to put the Eternal Sunshine there, but needs more material, like more new material to put it out there and to push it. It's such a smart thing just to release an album while you're touring with your previous album. This will help a lot with the sales, streams, merch, and many other things as well, because then those who booked for the Eternal Sunshine tour, which is fully booked and you can't find any tickets, well, have something special, because combining both album live is going to be something great, right? It's like touring for two albums at the same time kind of a thing, right? So this will also give an option to open more dates and more cities and extensions and stuff like that. So keep an eye, because they always do this. You'll find like maybe one or three cities, extra dates here and there that you'll be able to book and to see her live. It's also maybe one of the latest tours she will be staging for the foreseeable future. She recently said on Amy Poehler's Good Hang podcast, "I don't want to say anything definitive. Quote unquote, I don't know. I'm very excited to do this small tour, but I think it might not happen again for a long, long, long, long, long time." She's quite been vocal about, you know, stepping away from music and focusing on acting. But again, we had a lot of artists who've been saying that we don't want to do this, and they keep releasing albums after another. Bieber is one of them. Ed Sheeran is the king of that. So I think it's also a marketing technique in a way to let people be eager about, oh, is she gonna release an album, stopping making stuff or introducing new stuff? And but I think they would never, unless she wants to really focus on like acting for a while and then come back again and drop more music. That's gonna be something else as well. Anyways, Kuwait, we are introducing brand new tunes to be played for the first time. Once we're back, we got the weather forecast, so please keep on tuning in exclusively on the Superstation. The Last Encounter by Sofia Kamara is coming up next, and much more with the brand new tunes to be played for the first time.

27 minutes into the 7 o'clock hour, Kuwait. Good morning to you and welcome to The Breakfast Show. We're live from the heart of Kuwait City. It is Wednesday, our pop culture day, introducing brand new tunes to be played for the first time exclusively on the Superstation. All right, Kuwait, it's time for us to have a quick look on the weather and check on how the weather is going to treat you. The maximum temperature recorded is going to be 47 degrees Celsius. The minimum is 26. It's going to be very hot with light variable wind to light to moderate northwesterly wind with a speed of 8 to 32 kilometers per hour. For the night, it's going to be rather hot with light to moderate northwesterly to light variable wind with a speed of 8 to 32 kilometers per hour. So it's going to be almost exactly the same. Now, the sea state is going to be between 1 to 4 feet during the morning and the night as well. So I urge everyone to be careful if you're going to the beach. A quick look on the upcoming days. The temperature is going to be on the rise. It's going to reach all the way up to 48 by the end of this week, where the minimum is going to be on Friday with 29 degrees Celsius. Up until this moment, Friday and Saturday, which is the weekend, is going to be hot with a chance for rising dust. So it's going to be a dusty weekend. You have to be very careful with that and pay attention, especially if you're planning any kind of outdoors activities, going to the beach, to the chalet. Then you have to double check with the weather so it doesn't ruin it for you. So double check on that. All these things are up for change because, you know, they're forecast at the end of the day. Checking on the air quality here in Kuwait up until this moment. All these stations around Kuwait, the majority of them are actually on the yellow color, which means that it's acceptable. However, a very small group of people who suffer from hypersensitivity may be slightly affected. And these are the stations in Kuwait City, in Al-Maythiyya, the one in Al-Shweikh, going to Al-Grain, Al-Fihil, and also the one in Ali Subah Al-Salem, and in Al-Mutla. Now, the station in Al-Ahmadi and the station in Al-Jahara are just showing a green on the map, which means the air quality status is good and pose no impact on the public health. Now, the reason could be because of the movement of the air and stirring all the dust. So probably because of that, you know, showing like a little bit of yellow in certain areas around Kuwait. So pay attention to that. If you have any kind of sensitivity, allergies, asthma, or sinuses, carry

a mask with you. It's really important. This is the time of the year, like during July and June, where everything is going to be really tough with the weather and dust and humidity. So all of this weather changes that take place all of a sudden, and the drop in temperature and increase in temperature, would absolutely have an effect on you. So just be careful with that. Gonna move on right now, Mr. Isa Ramadan, just giving a little bit of an indication on what to expect in the upcoming days when it comes to the weather. Now, the meteorologist, Mr. Isa Ramadan, said the temperature will remain around their normal average until the end of the week. Now, we're expecting the temperature to be between 41 and 42 degrees Celsius, explaining the light moderate northwesterly wind will become active on Thursday. Now, more active on Friday and Saturday, as we mentioned by the weather forecast, that is going to be dusty. He adding that the forecast indicates a significant rise in temperature toward the beginning of next week and ending of this week. So the temperature will go all the way from 48 and 50s regarding next week. Now, pointed out that Al-Bawarih period, the one that we're going through, Al-Bawarih, that begins from the 6th of June, and it's characterized by the activity of the northwesterly wind that stir up dust coincide with the rise in temperature in the region. So you have to be very careful with next week. Gonna move on right now with the Playlist Kuwait. We are introducing brand new tunes to be played for the first time, so please keep on tuning in. Bella K in a song called Stop, Sky Newman with Men of the House, so much more to be played.

man of the house, Sky Newman. So probably if you're mistaking her for Lola Young, she is not Lola, even though she sounds exactly like Lola. The whole sound, the vibe, the graspy voice as well is just the same thing. So singer and songwriter, she is from the southeast of London. Her debut single, Hairdresser, entered the UK single charts when it got released in 2025. She peaked at number 15, then Family Matters become her first UK top 10 hit and reaching number 5 in June 2025. And now TikTok is also collaborating into creating a whole campaign for artists, like they're launching this new in-app fan campaign for the breakthrough UK artist Sky Newman. And that's something that they're actually doing over there. It looks like she's on the rise right now. She's quite popular in the UK and maybe go into an international stardom very soon. Moving on, introducing brand new tunes to be played for the first time. Kuwait, we're doing all of that for you exclusively. Hopefully it will shake all the laziness out of your head so you can enjoy the rest of the playlist. So we coming up next have Perry with Passenger Princess, Sophie Trucks with Sync, and much more to be played with Love, Icona Pop, Kim Petras, and much more that is included on the playlist. So please keep on tuning in.

45 minutes into the 7 o'clock hour. Kuwait, welcome one more time to The Breakfast Show. And checking on all these new releases, brand new tunes to be played for the first time just for you. So this week was another busy week with New Music Friday. So we got Ariana Grande and we already played the song. Lily Allen and Jade with Back For Me, another track that we got and we played for you. Chicago Star Deliver, also another track with Raven Lenny. And continue to build this excitement bubbling up around her with the latest hit, Handle. A lot of new artists are setting and getting ready as well with their new releases for this week. This is going to be one of the busiest summer. Don't forget that the World Cup is happening and taking place very soon. So we already had the majority of these songs, but we believe more performances and more music is coming their way. So K-pop force aespa has also hoping to fizz up the blast their way into the top 40 connotation with their second studio album Lemonade. This project captured the group as the boldest stage yet, pairing their signature futuristic identity with a sharper kind of like storytelling, elevated production, more confidence, evolved sound as well. The album took look for the all in and new for the Dog Star, the American alternative rock group as well, are actually doing such a good job right now and producing some new material. So a lot of things that we're going to cover up for the first and the second hour when it comes to brand new tunes to be played for the first time just for you, Kuwait, exclusively on the Superstation. Icona Pop are back again with another dance track that we're going to play for you called Butterfly Feelings. Kim Petras with Brutalist.

Some compatriots and a song called Brutalist. All right, Kuwait, that's from the Detour album. 53 minutes into the 7 o'clock hour, live in the mix, Kuwait, we are introducing brand new tunes to be played for the first time back to back. So we still have another set of artists that's going to be played all the way to the second hour of the show, sharing more of the news and music industry and entertainment stuff. All of that will be covered up in the second hour of the show. So please keep on tuning in. I really hope that you're enjoying the playlist. All of these tunes got released over this new Music Friday, and much more is coming your way, so just keep on tuning in to that. Now, a lot of things are happening as well at the same time that we're going to announce FLO to receive an AS Cab Vanguard Award ahead of their new album. Taylor Swift is officially releasing a new song for the Toy Story, and she might give her voice also to one of the characters. Bad Bunny is included in the film. He's playing a pizza. Sydney Sweeney is going to play a rose in the movie as well. So it looks like the cast of Toy Story is slowly revealing all of these cameos of big names and superstars. Going to move on right now with the playlist. We're coming back for more All 70 Shake with a song called Baby Drive, and we got Eva Rose with If You Wanna Be Adored, much more to be played, so please keep on tuning in.

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5: Looking for something fresh?
6: Yeah. Is it going?
7: Yeah.
5: Are you ready?
6: So here it is.
0: New. Fresh.

Julia Wolf with a brand new song. Good morning to you, Kuwait, and welcome to the Superstation, the breakfast show with myself, your DJ Aki, being live in the mix. And together for another hour, we are introducing brand new tunes to be played for the first time. So this is going to be Volume 1 tomorrow, the beginning of the weekend. On Thursday, we got the second batch of Volume 2 that is going to be ready for you, Kuwait. And all of these tunes are exclusively just for you. Hopefully you're going to have fun tuning into the playlist. Now, a lot of new albums are getting ready and set to be released, and people are just waiting for their favorite artists to drop their stuff left and right. Since we're at the beginning of June, now from the 5th of June, 2 days from now on Friday, Barry Manilow, What a Time album will be dropped, and you got Lizzo with her new upcoming album, Modest Mouse. Neil Horan, Thomas Mangler, and Vince Staple with Crybaby. Now, on the 12th of June, which means the next weekend, not this one, the one after, you got Bebe Rexha with Dirty Blonde, which is going to be her first solo project as an indie artist. Johnny Orlando with Songs for Young Lovers. Olivia Rodrigo, You Seem Pretty Sad for a Girl So in Love. Sonny Federa is going to be out with a new album, Can We Do It All Again? And Yes, with an album called Aurora. Then on the 19th of June, you will have Natasha Hamilton, Miles Smith, and Graham Coxon. On the 26th, you got Muse, The Stroke, and albums will be out really soon in the beginning of July, like Deep Purple, Madonna, Suki Waterhouse, and Gracie Abrams.

on the 17th of July. Now, these are the fixed date of these artists, but probably will be some surprise drops and releases depending on who's going to drop a new single, announce a new album. Like, for example, Beyoncé is highly rumored to drop something this year. So a lot of big names are coming back along with these young artists doing phenomenal jobs. So it's going to be another tough year for music, neck to neck, and who's going to do best and who's going to do better. It can just sit and enjoy all of that. Why not? More music, even better. Moving on right now with the playlist, Nick Jonas with How to Write a Song Without You. We're going to play this version of it, which is the pop version of the song, and then we have some free writings with Euphoria, some Drake as well with Brand to Atlanta, and much more to be played.

friend. Know what I'm saying? Outside is back to what it was, you know what I'm saying? Atlanta, tell you about my run, you know what I'm saying? Ask Pluto Bank of 21, you know

Drake has taken over the world with his music and breaking records and a lot of stuff. It's definitely a very strong year for Drake. Drake Iceman Eyes, third straight week at the top of the Billboard 200 as streaming surge continue. And he also beats Michael Jackson's record for the most number ones by a male artist and become the first artist to hold top three Billboard's 200 spots as well. Literally, the Billboard Hot 100 chart is literally just him from number one till number 10, except like Ella Langley, which is a country artist, still holding number five. That's incredible. That's such a different kind of a beat and battle, honestly. But there you go. All right, Kuwait, we are introducing brand new tunes to be played for the first time. Fresh new hits. It's our pop culture day. Sharing some of the entertainment news, John Wick writers and production company are being slammed with $10 million lawsuit. 12 years after John Wick franchise launched the original films, and writers and production now are being sued for $10 million. Keanu Reeves debuted as the title protagonist in 2014 and started this standalone story about a former assassin seeking revenge for his puppy. I mean, if you have a puppy or a dog, I mean, wouldn't you do the same? Don't come next to my puppy, just don't. And that's what John Wick is all about, and becoming one of the biggest action movie franchise of all time. According to the Hollywood Report, the Sick and On My Way writer J.R. Wicker filed a lawsuit in California federal court this Monday, alleging that John Wick and John Wick Chapter 2 have strikingly and substantially similar element to the screenplay he penned and got called Blood for Escobar. So Wicker's story also followed a middle-aged ex-assassin who returned to the criminal underworld, facing off against the secret society and stuff like that, and that's the similarities between both stories. Now, Terry Parker and Stephen Law, Wicker's lawyer, wrote that unintentionally, bluntly, and without authorization, copied for the Blood for Escobar for the spec script Scorn, which become John Wick, and that allegedly include the former project opening with Alex, the main protagonist, witnessing his pet being killed during a home invasion, and Alex owning a Ford Mustang, and him being exiled by his secret society, just like what happened with John Wick. I mean, that's a lot of resemblance, and that's a lot of similarities as well. So the lawsuit goes on to allege that how Kolstad reviewed the Blood for Escobar may have obtained a copy of the screenplay, and Wicker is seeking $10 million in damage, basically with Liongate and Thunder Road. However, his lawsuit faced several obstacles, including the status of limitation. So Wicker says he only watched John Wick for the first time in 2025. Like, he didn't know about the movie's story or plot, or didn't watch anything about that until he kind of like watched it 2 years ago. So now John Wick Chapter 4 is directing in a film, begin filming at the end of April. The project is developing, including animated prequel movie about John carrying out the impossible task, TV show called Under the High Table, which would focus on supporting characters of the film as well of John Wick Chapter 4. So there's a lot of things are coming. There is a video game as a singular player called John Wick video game that's going to be out for PS5. For the main John Wick film series, through the fourth installation seemingly ended with Lionsgate is also developing Chapter 5. Reeves, a director, Chad Stahelski, among others, are actually included in the project. So it looks like there is a continuation into the universe of John Wick, and the lawsuit is not gonna like stop anything when it comes to the development and production. Gonna move on right now with the playlist. We are introducing brand new tunes to be played for the first time. Jungle with a song called The Wave, Jesse Reyes with You Heart Your Heartbeat. That's basically Who Do You Think About at 2 a.m. kind of a title. Freya Sky and a song called London, and much more to be played. Keep on tuning in, we're coming back for more.

weapons. For what? For new love? I wanna move on. You can't leave me with all these memories. I've been rinsing all of these memories. For what?

Freya Sky. All right, Kuwait, checking on the weather one more time for you for today. This is something that you need to do on a daily basis, honestly. This is the time where the temperature just keep getting hotter and hotter. The weather will keep on changing between being dusty and also humid. So the maximum temperature recorded for today is 47 degrees Celsius, and the minimum is going to be 33 for the day. Very hot with light variable wind to light to moderate northwesterly wind with speed of 8 to 32 kilometers per hour. It's going to be the same for the night. Now, the upcoming days, we're expecting the weather to be unstable starting on Friday and Saturday, where the dust is going to take place and it's going to be a dusty weekend. And then by the beginning of next week on Sunday, the

temperature will jump and scorch all the way to be 48 degrees Celsius. We're getting very close to the 50s as we get closer to mid of June. The air quality status so far, everything is acceptable and good in most of the areas all around Kuwait up until this moment. Just keep in mind that these readings keep on being updated every 10 or 15 minutes, so you have to double check on the dusty days as well to make sure, especially if you're a person who have any kind of hypersensitivity or asthma or breathing problems or trouble with such weather. Get a move on right now. We got some Lisa, Anita, and Rema, and a song called Goals, and this is for the World Cup of this year. Olivia Rodrigo with The Cure, and much more to be played.

Back for me, Lily Allen and Jade on this wonderful remix. 42 minutes Kuwait into the 8 o'clock hour. Gonna take you on a trip around the world with Days of the Year. Get ready and buckle up. The 3rd of June, today marks the National Repeat Day. That's a day for you just to use it into photography, for example, by using like repeated frames that can help you and give you a different kind of an exposure. National Tailor's Day taking a place on the 3rd. The World Cider Day, like apple cider vinegar, and you can mix it with your water or drinks and have the benefits of that. It's the Global Running Day taking a place on the 3rd of June. National Chocolate Macaroon Day and also National Egg Day, along with Bicycle International Day. Now, on the 3rd of June, you still have a Love Conquers All Day, National Simple Day. It's also Insect Repellent Awareness Day, taking place on the 3rd, National Stuffed Shrimp Scholars Day, if you can do that, and also International Smiler Days. All of that taking place on the 3rd of June. They do have like different kind of backstories that you'll be able to go and read about them, use them as content if you want, and some fun activities, you know, in your house with the little ones, or even in the office if you want to. Moving on, Ariana Grande, Hit That I Made You Love Me, Kylie Minogue will light up, and much more to be played, so please keep on tuning in.

Lola Young with her new single. There you go, Kuwait. 52 minutes into the 8 o'clock hour, live in the mix, getting very close to Let You Go. And enjoy the rest of the day. Tomorrow's going to be Volume 2, introducing brand new tunes to be played for the first time exclusively on the Superstation. Now, moving on, a Screen Rant 2026 Summer Movie Preview, exclusive look at the 42 upcoming films. This year is so busy with pop culture. Video games, you have movies and TV shows and a lot of series as well. So this is absolutely not going to be a regular year when it comes to that. So 2026 look big when it comes to film. So far, it hasn't disappointed us. There's a lot of great films that actually got released throughout the year. So the stretch of time of May, that the August, is also a prime landscape for Hollywood biggest movies this year. So the release calendar is actually crowded. Blockbuster films, big names and big stuff is taking place. So since the beginning of May, we had a lot of great releases, and it will keep going on and better and better and better as we are starting June. So starting from this month, which is June, that during the summertime, you will have a lot of great stuff. So you have Scary Movie, one of the most awaited films, is actually hitting theater very soon on the 5th of June. Master of the Universe is available this weekend, even here in Kuwait. Power Ballad, which is going to be in selective theaters up until the 5th of June. I'm not sure if this is going to come here in Kuwait or not. Caroline is going to be available on the 5th of June. It's Kyle Gallagher and Samara Weaving, a Scream King and Queen, teaming up to this disastrous consequence in this romantic crime thriller directed by Adam Carter. So Caroline is basically from the Magnolia picture, and they have this Weaving Caroline, fall of the Gallagher Oliver, a charismatic con man who fulfilled Caroline's desire to just sweep out of her small town Texas life, kind of a thing. So there is a lot of comedy in it, but also an interesting stuff. Disclosure Day is coming on the 12th of June. The Furious as well, another action movie, is coming on the 12th. Find Your Friend on Shudder will be available on the 12th. And Toy Story is coming after mid of this month on the 19th of June. And The Death of Robin Hood is coming on the 19th of June in theater. Girls Like Girls in theater on the 19th of June as well. Rose of Nevada is coming as well, along with Finnegan Horseman and Supergirl toward the end of this month. Gonna let you go, Kuwait. Have a wonderful day ahead. We will be back tomorrow, same time, same place, introducing brand new tunes to be played for the first time. So please keep on tuning in for that. For the meantime, have a wonderful day ahead.

Good morning and welcome to the 9 o'clock menus bulletin. I'm Ahmed Tamimi. We begin with local news where the General Staff of the Kuwaiti Armed Forces announced that the air defense systems have countered hostile drone and missile attacks this morning. In a press statement, the General Staff said that the sounds of blasts heard are the normal results of the National Air Defense System's interception of the incoming hostile attacks. It urged all citizens and residents to abide by the safety and security instructions issued. Still in local news, where the Kuwaiti Defense Ministry spokesman, Colonel Saud Latwan, urged citizens and expatriates to keep away from approaching or touching any debris, shrapnel, or unidentified objects that may result from the interception of hostile aerial targets due to the potential danger they pose to public safety. In a statement carried by the General Staff, Latwan appealed to all to immediately contact 112 or inform the relevant authorities about these remnants. He also urged all to follow safety and security guidelines issued from the approved official bodies. Alatwan asked all to cooperate and abide by the instructions for the safety and security of all. Continuing with local news, where the Kuwaiti Ministry of Interior warned from approaching or touching any shrapnel or identified objects that may pose a danger to public safety or explode. In a news statement, the ministry called for immediately contacting the emergency number 112, keeping away from the site and allowing the relevant authorities to carry out their duties. The Ministry of Foreign Affairs expressed Kuwait's condemnation and denunciation of the continued incursions into the blessed Al-Aqsa Mosque by extremist settlers and the raising of the Israeli occupation flag within its courtyards under the protection of the Israeli occupation forces. In a statement, the ministry stressed Kuwait's rejection of these escalation practices, which offended the sentiments of Muslims around the world, and emphasized the need of an immediate halt of these practices. The Ministry of Foreign Affairs described the move as a dangerous act that infringes on the sanctity of Islamic holy sites and violates the historical and legal status quo in Jerusalem. The statement added that Kuwait called on the international community, particularly the United Nations Security Council, to assume its responsibilities in ending these violations and preventing their reoccurrence. In other topics, the U.S. Central Command, CENTCOM, said that its forces successfully defeated multiple Iranian ballistic missiles and drones. The U.S. forces have also conducted self-defense strikes on Qushm Island in response to attempted attacks by Iran across the Middle East. The CENTCOM statement said in the early hours of today that Iran launched several ballistic missiles towards regional neighbors, but all failed to hit their intended targets. Moving on to the Palestinian occupied territories, where a Palestinian killed and four others were injured when Israeli occupation forces' drone strike targeted a civilian vehicle traveling east of Deir al-Balah city in the central Gaza Strip. Meanwhile, 73 Palestinians, including patients and their companions, left the Gaza Strip through the Rafah border crossing as part of a medical evacuation operation to receive treatment and health care outside the territory. Elsewhere in the region, the Israeli occupation forces' strike on southern Lebanon killed five people, including a child, and wounded 48 others. Those wounded in the strikes across the south included a doctor and five employees of Tabnin Governmental Hospital. Government hospital officials sustained damage in yet another episode of the series of attacks carried out by the Israeli occupation against hospitals and health centers. Moving on, in other developments rather, the U.S. Department of State announced that Lebanon and the Israeli occupation forces are proceeding toward reaching an exclusive agreement under the auspices of the United States. The Department of State spokesman said in a statement that delegations met today at State for the fourth round of direct talks, where the progress continues on the political and security tracks, comprehensive agreement aimed at restoring Lebanon's sovereignty, and another round is scheduled for today. Turning over to the Russian-Ukrainian conflict, where Russia has

downed three drones over the Leningrad region to northwest of Moscow and continues to rebel the attacks as a major annual economic forum was about to start. In St. Petersburg, the Bulgakovo airport was temporarily restricting incoming and departing flights. Meanwhile, Russia launched hundreds of drones and dozens of missiles against Kyiv and other Ukrainian cities overnight, killing at least 22 civilians and wounding 138 others. Turning over to the United States, where voters waited on who should lead the nation's most populous state, where there is no clear leader among candidates vying to advance in the race to succeed Democratic Governor Gavin Newsom. Meanwhile, in Iowa, Zach Lahn wins Republican nomination for governor. Lahn defeated four Republicans. Turning over to business news, where oil prices rose for a third day running today, and the dollar was on the brink of breaking above 160 yen as fresh hostilities flared in the Gulf after U.S.-Iran peace talks stalled. U.S. crude futures jumped around 2% to $95.40 a barrel. The dollar hit 160 yen, then paused as traders became wary of potential Japanese intervention around that level. The S&P 500 futures dipped, although the AI bull run pushed on the Asia, where stock indices climbed to record highs in Taiwan and Japan. South Korean markets were closed. Foreign exchange markets were broadly steady, with the euro at $1.1627 and the dollar just shy of 160 yen at 159.86. Moving out sport news, where the Arab Gulf Cup Football Federation announced that it has set September 9 as the date for the draw of the third edition of the Gulf Club Champions League 2026 to 2027 to be held from October 13, 2026 to April 30, 2027. Meanwhile, in football, Haiti crushed Shambolic in New Zealand 4-0 in a steamy World Cup warm-up in Fort Lauderdale in Florida. And finally, checking the weather forecast here in Kuwait, where very hot weather will continue throughout the day with light variable to light to moderate northwesterly wind with a speed of 8 to 32 kilometers per hour. Maximum temperature expected today is 47 degrees Celsius, at minimum expected tonight around 26, and the temperature in Kuwait City right now is 35 degrees Celsius. That's all the news for now. Thank you very much for joining us. Join us again at noon for more news updates.

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0: whoopsie-daisy, you-hoo, I imagine you do know how absolutely wonderful that you are.
1: He's my white feather hawktail deer hunt. Before I met him, wore a bow over 3 summers. Now it's a ribbon round my neck and it's cherry color. I just been baking, waiting on a spirit hunter. 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

Hello, hello, hello, ladies and gentlemen. How are you all doing today? You're tuning into Bits and Breaks with me, Iman. And for the first segment, we're going to be a little serious, right? If you are not aware,

0: The sirens went off during the night around 12 a.m. And obviously, I hope you all were safe and sound. Our people in uniform, our defenses were up and ready, and they intercepted the missiles and the drones. However, we do have some news. Now, Kuwait has suspended the air traffic today after the Iranian missile and drone strikes hit Terminal 1 at Kuwait International Airport, causing some casualties and damage to airport facilities, the Director General of Civil Aviation has said. So the DGCA spokesperson said the authority had activated the airport's emergency plan following the attack and was implementing security and technical measures to ensure the safety of passengers and staff while securing airport infrastructure. Now, the air traffic was suspended and flights were diverted to nearby airports until further notice. It was also added that the suspension would remain in place while authorities assessed the damage and carried out the necessary repairs to restore operations. Now, technical teams were evaluating the extent of the damage before beginning repair work. So, ladies and gentlemen, that was the news. And of course, there were a lot of people taking videos of the debris that fell in the residential areas. We would just like to remind everybody that please, please, please do not share any videos or images of the counterattacks, the missiles, the drones, the debris anywhere. If you find debris, do not approach it. Do not touch it. Call the emergency numbers as soon as you see any debris, right? The number is 112. Now, that is the number you call. Do not spread any videos, misinformation, nothing of the sort, ladies and gentlemen. All right, so that was latest news for you. Now, the armed forces has been said to be monitoring the developments in coordination with relevant authorities. Right, ladies and gentlemen, we just want everybody to be cautious, because the videos that I saw this morning were people actively approaching the debris, and it was on fire. Do not approach anything suspicious. Call emergency numbers as soon as possible, 112. No spreading of misinformation or videos or pictures of the missile strikes. Right, ladies and gentlemen? So that was the news for you. We will now go on a short break and we'll be back in a bit with the entertainment news for today.
1: Lend us your ears. We're back.

0: got more to say.
1: Ladies and gentlemen, it is time to get into the entertainment news. Now, I got a lot to say on a few things, right? And one of them is about nostalgia. Now, if you guys are aware, and I know you are very aware of what's happening in Hollywood, and that is nostalgia baiting. They're bringing back all your old favorites, remaking, rebooting, sequels, prequels of everything, bringing back old casts with the new cast, you know, just to get your tush in the seats in the cinema, right? So the article's saying here, nostalgia remains one of the biggest entertainment trends of 2026. So studios are finding success, and I disagree on that because they're not finding that much success. However, the article says studios are finding success by revisiting familiar stories, characters, franchises that audiences already know and love. Now, this strategy reduces risk while attracting more both older and younger viewers. Now, if the nostalgia baiting is done right, like Cobra Kai, they did that very right. That went so well. Oh my god. If you guys haven't watched Cobra Kai, watch Cobra Kai. It's a continuation of Karate Kid, right? So you got Karate Kid 1, 2, 3, the next Karate Kid that had Hilary Swank. I don't think a lot of people know about that one. And then you had the Karate Kid with Jaden Smith, and then Cobra Kai. So Cobra Kai is Johnny's story, sort of, kind of. Right, and then everybody else files in, right? And they really, really, really hit the points in the nostalgia. They brought a lot of people back from the movies, the first three movies. And like some characters you don't even think about, they brought them back. That was done so well. The movie that came out later, Ralph Macchio and Jackie Chan teaming up together, it wasn't that great. They didn't really hit the mark. But it worked. Would I watch it again? Probably not. All right, I would watch the others. I would watch the first four. Karate Kid, Jaden Smith, not included. Definitely not included, okay? Ralph Macchio, Hilary Swank. Even though Hilary Swank's one wasn't even that great to begin with, but it was still nice, right? So that was nostalgia done right. Everything else, Jurassic World, was it the third part of the threequels? That they brought back the old cast. When I saw them, I was like, oh my god, right? And then, but the story really didn't focus much on dinosaurs. It was like the cloning and the locusts and the this and the that, and it just didn't really hit. They didn't hit the mark well. We wanted a dinosaur movie. They gave us a few good scenes, and then everything else was just eh. I call it filler. It will be filler, right? What other nostalgia things they're doing? Masters of the Universe. That's what they're doing. So Masters of the Universe came out, the original one came out in 1987, was it? 1987, right? And now they're making a new one, right? And they're saying it's the most anticipated movie. Just like, I feel like they're lying. Just like how they're saying that the nostalgic movies are a big money maker. They're lying to you. Because everybody I talk to, mostly they go like, it's all right, it's fine, unless you're Sindus. Sindus just says yes to everything, okay? Especially action movies. If the movie is just action from start to finish, she loves it, right? But yeah, they're making Masters of the Universe, also Nostalgia Bay, I believe. And the film obviously brings the classic He-Man franchise back to modern audiences. And the nostalgia-driven projects continue to be a major trend in entertainment as studios obviously revisit beloved properties. Again, a lot of them are a miss. Just a few hits. Like what I'm saying, Cobra Kai was a hit. Jurassic Park was a miss. Spider-Man. What can I say about Spider-Man? Because I really, really loved when all three of them were together and they brought back the old villains and everybody. That part hit. Like when they were teaming up together to go against the villains, bring them back, make them good, and then send them back. That was good. That was a hit. That part of a move, the movie was a hit. Before that, again, because it's just, you know, like the story of that Peter Parker, that universe's Peter Parker, it would work. It works, but together, not really. I feel like the focus obviously was because of the interdimensional travel, bringing the different variations of Peter Parker. That worked, right? I wouldn't give it 100 like Cobra Kai. I would give it 80 something, just because that nostalgia bait actually worked. That one worked. All right, everything else is not really working that well. Okay, Spider-Man, Cobra Kai, that one worked. Those worked. All right, so watch Cobra Kai if you haven't watched it, and I'm pretty sure everybody has already watched Spider-Man, right? So that, there's the news. That's my opinion on it and my rant. I'm gonna go on a break, and we'll be back with more entertainment.
0: Don't go anywhere. We're not done yet.

All right, ladies and gentlemen, we're back with more entertainment. Now, listen up. Ooh, we got K-pop news. Haven't heard said K-pop news in a while. Okay, I mentioned it yesterday. I mentioned it a little bit yesterday. However, the news is K-pop continues to be a global force in music and entertainment. So the genre's influence extends far beyond music. It's impacting fashion, social media, beauty trends, and global youth culture. So the new comeback announcements consistently generate worldwide attention. Now you guys know me. If you've been listening to me for the past few years, you know I am a huge fan of K-pop. Not the recent ones, though. Mostly because they're all very young, and it's weird as a 30-year-old to be fangirling over someone who's 17, okay? That's just so weird, right? I'ma stick with my generation of K-pop artists, okay? From 2010 up until... When did I actually stop? When they decided to go very global? 2018? It was around that time. It was also the time I went to SM Town, so yay! Alright? I am not arguing that they're not having a global impact. They are. However, it's not really K-pop anymore. And I've mentioned this hundreds of times before. The K in K-pop is no longer there. Take, for example, BTS's new album. K is not there. The Korean is not there. A lot of it is in English. One of my favorite groups, Monsta X. I watched their survival show. I watched the band, the group form within the company because they're part of Starship. So they were doing an internal competition survival show type situation. So I saw how they formed. I saw the final lineup. Followed them up until, obviously, BTS went big and they started doing English music. And everybody thought they needed to switch to English to become global hits like BTS. Now, BTS was already big, right, with the Korean, and we fell in love with the Korean aspect, the different language of it, the trends and everything. Even their music videos, their stage outfits, everything back then was very influenced by their culture, their society, and that's what we loved about it. It was something different than what we were used to, right? And then they became like everybody else. Even the K-dramas are like every other show. Before, it was very... Let's be honest, it was very frustrating and very slow burn, right? Anybody who wasn't used to it would get very frustrated. However, that's how it was there. And now with their collaborations with Netflix and Disney Plus and all of that, a lot of the formats are changing. They're evolving. Now, evolving isn't bad, but evolving in the direction that isn't yours is kind of bad, right? They're losing, as I said, they're losing the K aspect. A lot more English words than anything else. Though there was one release, I think it was A-Pink. Was it A-Pink? Or I don't remember who, but A-Pink did release a song recently, a couple of months ago, I think. The days are blurring together, the weeks are blurring together. I don't remember when they released it, but it was mostly in Korean, and there was a song also came out mostly in Korean. I think it was IOI. They made a comeback, because if you don't know IOI, they were a group that formed from a survival show, Producer 101, right? 12 girls. They had a contract for a year. They're all from different companies. Obviously, they break up after a year. They had their comeback suddenly. Was it suddenly that the people were praising because it was mostly in Korean, or is something else? I really don't remember. I was breezing through a lot of it because, again, they lost the K aspect. Don't really watch or listen to K-pop and watch K-dramas that much anymore. Negative? A bit. However, I mean, go back to

0: form, evolve that form better. I did see I heard of the documentary, right? I saw a video talking about that documentary of BTS behind the scenes of when they were doing their album Arirang, right? So they were telling the company, they were telling the producers, they were telling the heads of the company that they wanted, obviously, to go back to form, have more Korean because of the title and what this album means. They all finished their military service. They're all coming back together as seven. And the company said, nah. We want to stay global. We want to focus on the global aspect, forgetting that the global fans, the international fans, love the K aspect of K-pop. We need the K back. That's what we fell in love with. When you're catering to everybody else with the TikTok challenges, with the English, with the everything, you're kind of not gaining very, very dedicated fans. You're just trying to bring in everybody. You're not trying to bring in people that like you specifically, right? If you're catering to everybody, then it loses its spark. And that's what's happening, right? It's very sad. It's very sad. I want the old K-pop back. I really miss it. I'm still listening to the old songs. I'm listening to Kara. I'm listening to Girls' Generation. I'm listening to a lot of niche... what do they call? They call them Nugu groups, because Nugu means like who, so they're like nobody knows who they are. A lot of those groups back in the day, there were so many, and I missed them. And again, I'm going back listening to them, so that's good. I feel like we all need to go back and show the K-pop industry now that we want those back. All right, now done with the K-pop. Right, what else do we have? Have quite a few things. You've got since we're in the month of June, I read this already, right? June is expected to be one of the biggest entertainment months of the year. Combination of blockbuster movies, major music releases, streaming premieres, and festival season creates a packed schedule for audiences around the world. Now, it's true, blockbusters are usually meant for summer, along with releases because of holidays and all of that. School's out, so everybody can go to the festivals, can go to the concerts, can spend their money on albums and all that jazz, right? And speaking of festivals, there was a festival that I read here. It's called Bonnaroo Music Festival, which is returning with a lineup featuring major artists from different genres. Now, I've never heard of this. Obviously, everybody has heard of, like, Coachella and, well, just Coachella, basically, right? So, I looked up Bonnaroo, and I read the thing, right? So, they said it's on a farm. It's a camping festival on a farm in Manchester. And I was like, oh, my God, Manchester, UK? I want to go, right? And then it's like, no, Manchester, Tennessee. So, that plan has been canceled. I am not taking an over 20-hour flight to go to a music festival. Uh-uh. No way, not doing that. But it is happening in Manchester, Tennessee, and it's 4 days. My kind of festival. I like that because I go to a four-day festival in Emirat called Untold. But I'm not traveling for that long to get to a music festival. That's not, no. Mm-mm. But have fun. Look, it's interesting because Tennessee is going to be hot. It's June. It's going to be very hot. So good luck to any of you guys who are going, you know, because it's a camping one as well. Good luck. So, ladies and gentlemen, enough talking. It's time to go on a break. The prayer is coming up, and I'll be back after that.
1: أيها الإخوة والأخوات، حان الآن موعد أذان الظهر وفق التوقيت المحلي لمدينة الكويت وضواحيها. الله.

0: All right, ladies and gentlemen, we have reached the end of Bits and Breaks with me, Iman, giving you all the entertainment news. Now, I didn't get through a lot of them because I was ranting and raving and basically critiquing most of the time. But you enjoy it. That's why you tune in. You love my rants, right? Or else you wouldn't tune in. You love it. Don't lie to me. Okay, give me two honks, two long honks. The beep, beep. I want to hear that, okay? Saying that you love what I do. All right, ladies and gentlemen, it's time to me to say goodbye, but I'll be back tomorrow, Thursday. It's the weekend, and you know how we do it on Thursday. We're going to tell you where to go, what to do, and where to take your kids, because it's summer vacation. Activities are going to be booming, right? And of course, you want to know where to take them. So tune in tomorrow for all of that. For now, bye-bye and take care.
1: Got it.

Hello, ladies and gentlemen, and welcome to the 12 o'clock news brief. I'm Adla Jimore. Starting with local news, hostile drones struck Kuwait International Airport's Terminal 1, injuring a number of people and causing damage. The Ministry of Defense confirmed today after the country came under Iranian aggression late last night. Ministry spokesman Saud Al-Atwan said in a statement that the injured received necessary medical care. He adds the armed forces were following the situation in coordination with the relevant authorities. The Public Authority for Civil Aviation suspended air traffic and flights while transferring flights to alternative airports after Terminal 1 came under Iranian attacks. Spokesman Abdullah Rajhi said that PACA activated the emergency plan in Kuwait International Airport after Terminal 1 was struck by Iranian missiles and drones, causing casualties and damage to a number of facilities. It said that the authorities were dealing with the attack according to protocol in order to guarantee safety of workers and passengers while securing facilities of the airport. He confirmed that air traffic was suspended and flights were transferred to a nearby airport until further notice. This measure, he added, was taken while security and technical plans were implemented to make sure operations could be resumed at the airport. Rajhi said that before conducting repairs, technical teams were assessing the damage. In other news, Bahrain's General Command of the Defense Forces announced the interception and destruction of three missiles and several drones, accusing Iran of continuing its systematic hostile approach through targeting civilian facilities in the kingdom. In a statement today, the General Command stressed that all military units remain at the highest levels of readiness and defensive preparedness to protect the kingdom. It urged the public to exercise caution and avoid approaching or touching any suspicious or unidentified objects resulting from the Iranian attacks, calling on citizens and residents to report them immediately to the relevant authorities. Moving to the latest updates in the occupied Palestinian territories, a Palestinian was killed today as a result of an Israeli occupation drone strike that targeted the Al-Maghraqa area in the central Gaza Strip. Meanwhile, Israeli occupation forces arrested a Palestinian from the city of Tulkarm at dawn today after raiding and searching his family's home. In Lebanon, six Lebanese civilians were killed and others wounded today in Israeli occupation airstrikes on the Al-Hosh area near the southern Lebanese city of Tayr. Meanwhile, the Israeli occupation issued evacuation warnings to residents of several towns and intensified the aerial and artillery bombardment, targeting several towns in southern Lebanon. Turning to the Russia-Ukraine conflict, a drone strike killed 7 people and wounded 11 as it hit a bus in Russian-occupied eastern Ukraine, where the incident comes a day after a massive drone and missile barrage by Russia on Ukraine and killed at least 23 people. And finally, at least 20 people were killed in a fire at a restaurant in the Indian capital Delhi today. The Delhi Fire Service received information about the incident and immediately dispatched firefighting and rescue teams to the spot, where fire services rescued 37 people. And in today's weather forecast, today is expected to be very hot with light variable winds to light to moderate northwesterly winds with speeds of 8 to 32 kilometers per hour. The maximum temperature expected for today is 47 degrees Celsius and the minimum temperature expected is 27, and it's currently 41 degrees Celsius here in Kuwait City. Dear listeners, that was all the news for this hour. Thank you for tuning in and stay safe.

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1: I'm not ready to leave the rave. 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

On tune. That's the only there of Marcus with Moonlight kicking off the show today. Hello, hello, everyone. Welcome along to the drive back with me, Mel. Hoping everyone is having a fantastic Wednesday. It's Wednesday today. Love our Wednesdays. We've got wacky but true crazy stories from around the world coming your way. Plus, you know, tomorrow's the weekend as well. So looking forward to that one. But before we kick off everything, let's see days around the world and birthdays. Today is June 3rd, 2026. Now, if it's your birthday, happy birthday and many happy returns. You are sharing it with, let's see, Penelope Wilton is 80 years old. James Purfoy is 62. Anderson Cooper, 59. Kerry King, 62. Michelle Keegan is 39. Rafael Nadal is 40. And Ann Winters is 32. Special events that are happening around the world. Today is Global Running Day. It is also Impersonate Authority Day. Or actually don't. It's illegal. It is also Love Conquers All Day, Chocolate Macaron Day. It is Egg Day, Itch Day, Taylor's Day as well. It is Repeat Day, World Bicycle Day, and World Clubfoot Day as well. All right, we're going to take a quick break. We'll be back in a few moments with our Wacky But True. We've got some good ones today, so don't go anywhere.

0: Oh yeah.
1: I ain't gonna lie about
2: Wacky But True.
3: All right, we are back. Some wacky but true crazy stories from around the world. Now, a would-be burglar in Poland climbed through a window but became stuck in a laundry hamper that was sitting beneath it. Yeah. So the homeowner heard the racket, tackled the suspect and held him until the police arrived. All right, now moving on to the UK. A delivery driver in the UK reported his van stolen after claiming he was carjacked at knife point by a masked gang. Now, the man told cops he was forced to drive to a storage unit where the gang unloaded his packages before letting him go. Now, detectives became suspicious when they checked the vehicle's dash cam and saw the driver removing his own uniform and putting on a mask. He then drove the van to his mother's garage and spent an hour carefully unloading the packages before changing back into his uniform and calling the police. Nice try, though. Nice try. He would have gotten away with it. He would have. All right, moving on. This is an interesting one. A Chinese national was arrested at an airport in Nairobi, Kenya, for attempting to smuggle over 2,000 queen garden ants to China. Now, the man was detained. Yeah, it's so odd when you think ants, but let me continue. Now, the man was detained during a security check after authorities discovered the large quantities of live ants in his luggage. Now, the ants, known scientifically as mesocephalophytes, are protected under international biodiversity treaties, and their trade is strictly regulated. So this is why. So prosecutors say the man had packed around 1,948 ants in specialized test tubes and concealed an additional 300 ants in tissue paper rolls within his luggage. That is crazy. I wonder why. Why would he need those? I'm going to look into it. All right, we'll be back in a few moments with some more wacky but true, so don't go anywhere.

0: Oh yeah.
1: I ain't gonna lie about
2: Wacky But True.
3: Right, and we are back with some wacky but true crazy stories from around the world. Now, there are many bring a child to work days, right? But none like what police in Poland say they encountered. An 8-year-old boy watching his father and two other men burglarize cars. Yeah, police said they were summoned around 3 a.m. by a resident who reported seeing three men breaking into cars at an apartment complex. Now, officers found three men in the parking lot and say the boy knew what his father and the others were doing. He was taken home to his mother. The news, during the annual Canberra Balloon Spectacular in Australia over the weekend, two kayakers were knocked into the water.

by a hot air balloon. Now, Eric Vu and William Lam were kayaking on Saturday morning, capturing selfies when they noticed a balloon approaching rapidly. Now, as the balloon basket basically came close to the water, it collided gently with a kayak. Gently, yeah. And it flipped it and putting both men in the water. Now, both were wearing life jackets and emerged unharmed. You could check out the video on YouTube. Also, this is bizarre. Now, a New York City taco shop, Los Tacos Number 1, has been cleared of all legal trouble after a judge dismissed a lawsuit from a German tourist claiming the restaurant's salsa was dangerously spicy. Okay. Now, the man who visited in August of 2024 sought $100,000 in damages for gastrointestinal issues and emotional distress he blamed on the spicy salsa. Wow. Okay. Now, the German alleged that the restaurant failed to warn him about the heat levels of its salsas, leading to physical discomfort and elevated heart rate after he added two salsas to his tacos. In his ruling, a judge said that spiciness is typically expected in salsa, obviously. You know, now the German man also pursued a separate lawsuit against a Walmart over its Wi-Fi policy, which has since been dismissed as well. This guy just doesn't care. He's just suing everybody left and right. All right, we're going to take a quick break and we'll be back in a few moments with some more wacky but true. So don't go anywhere.

0: turn it up really loud in the car. It's just the best music. Happy upbeat in the car while I'm driving.
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4: All right, and we are back with some more wacky but true crazy stories from around the world. Now, in Namibia, South Africa, a gang of crooks heard through the crook grapevine about a van that would be passing through town loaded with money. Now, they snatched the van as its rider was making a delivery, and the story they had heard was true. Right, but the van was full of money, but unfortunately it was old and shredded money, no longer in circulation and headed for a recycling plant, so it's a no-go. In Chesterfield, South Carolina, a man was arrested for trying to pay his bill with counterfeit money. Now, Patrick Alexander was taken into custody for trespassing and was brought before a judge after spending a night in jail. Now, when Alexander was given his belongings to retrieve the bail money, he handed the judge three $100 bills and suggested keeping the extra cash as a tip. But the judge noticed that the bills appeared suspicious and upon inspection found Chinese writing on the back. Brilliant. And it was made in China. An officer confirmed the bills were counterfeit. All right, moving on to Italy. In Italy, a man had to appear at the courthouse to pay a couple of parking tickets. Now, he parked in a no parking zone in front of the courthouse. As you would, you know, when he went inside. So upon returning to his car, he found a new parking ticket on his windshield. So he went right back inside to pay it. And you know what was waiting for him when he was out? Yeah, another ticket, a third one. So the guy should feel fortunate, however, as the officials took pity on him and said they wouldn't make him pay the third one. He just does not learn his lesson, does he? All right, we're going to take a quick break. We'll be back in a few moments with some more wacky but true, so don't go anywhere.

0: Wacky but true.
1: All right, and we are back for some more wacky but true crazy stories from around the world. Now, a man went to court in South Africa after 1,067 baby crocodiles were found in his car. I don't know what is up with that. I know, right, Fizz? 1,067 baby crocodiles, all right, in his car, and he was charged with possessing and transporting the crocodiles without the necessary permits. So this is the second story we're doing. First guy, Chinese guy in Kenya, stole ants. Now this guy is stealing crocodiles, all right? So I don't know what is up with people stealing these animals. All right, now there's a market for them. All right, so a live broadcast from California took an unexpected turn when a bear wandered into the camera frame behind KTLA TV reporter Erin Myers. Now, while discussing bear encounters in the area, the bear emerged near a garage and a parked trailer, like perfect timing. Now, Myers reported that this was her second interruption by a bear during a live segment. Now, the bear was part of a wildlife capture effort after a recent incident where it swiped at a woman walking her dog. So California is quite dangerous there. All right. In other news, a man entered an Ecuadorian restaurant in New Jersey, purchased a cup of coffee, and then attempted to rob the place using Google Translate to communicate his demands. Now, as the cashier fled, the suspect struggled to remove the register on his own and ultimately left the restaurant after throwing his coffee. Now, authorities have released surveillance images of the suspect. So, be on the lookout, New Jersey. All right. All right. You're going to take a quick break and we'll be back in a few. Don't go anywhere.

Tiger there with Heaven on Your Mind. All right, now unfortunately it's the end of the show. We are done for the day, but we will be back same time, same place tomorrow. Make sure you tune in from 1 to 3. It's the official start to your weekend as well. It's Thursday. In the meantime, thank you for tuning in, everyone. Have a beautiful rest of the day. Stay safe and bye-bye for now.

and welcome to this news update. I'm Shogun Mulla. Starting off, the general staff of the Kuwaiti Army announced that air defenses intercepted and destroyed hostile drones and missiles that intruded on the country's airspace. In a statement, the general staff noted that the explosions heard in some parts of the country resulted from mid-air interceptions and urged the public to abide by safety instructions issued by relevant authorities. Minister of Defense Sheikh Abdullah Ali Abdullah Salem Sabah visited today those injured in the heinous Iranian attacks that targeted civilians and vital facilities, including Kuwait's international airport, in the early hours of the day. The Ministry of Defense said in a press statement that Sheikh Abdullah checked on the conditions of the injured and reviewed the medical care being provided to them. The Ministry of Defense confirmed that hostile drones struck Terminal 1 at Kuwait International Airport, injuring several people and causing damage to airport facilities following the Iranian aggression. In a statement, Ministry spokesperson Colonel Staff Saud Al-Atwan said the injured received the necessary medical care and added that the Kuwaiti Armed Forces responded to the incident in coordination with relevant authorities. Colonel Al-Atwan said the situation was brought under control and that the competent agencies continue to assist the damage and monitor developments. The Ministry of Interior warned the public against approaching or touching any missile debris, shrapnel, or unidentified objects that may pose a threat to public safety or carry out the risk of explosion. In a statement, the ministry urged anyone who spots such objects to immediately contact the emergency hotline 112, stay clear of the area, and allow the relevant authorities to carry out their duties. Earlier, the General Staff of the Kuwaiti Armed Forces issued a similar warning calling on the public not to approach or handle any suspicious objects, missile fragments, or other debris. The official spokesperson for the Ministry of Health, Dr. Abdullah Sanad, said today that the public hospitals have received 63 injury cases so far following the recent incident at Kuwait International Airport. Sanad stated that the cases were distributed across several hospitals, including 34 cases at Farwaniya Hospital, 17 at Jabir Hospital, 5 at Al Jahra Hospital, 3 at Al Adan Hospital, 2 at Al Amir Hospital, and 1 case each at Sabah Hospital and Mubarak Al Kabir Hospital. Sanad added that 7 cases have undergone urgent major surgical procedures in addition to several minor surgeries, while medical teams continue to monitor critical cases requiring intensive care or advanced treatment. Sanad also noted that the distribution of patients across multiple hospitals was carried out in accordance with the National Emergency Plan to ensure efficient medical responses and optimal use of available clinical and specialty capacities. Sanad noted that emergency and ambulance teams were deployed immediately to the airport after receiving reports, conducting rapid triage and providing urgent care before transferring patients according to medical priority. The Senate also confirmed that the health system activated its emergency protocols, including full mobilization of medical staff, heightened readiness in emergency departments and intensive care units, and coordination across all relevant state agencies. The Ministry of Foreign Affairs strongly condemned and denounced the continued Iranian attacks carried out using ballistic missiles and drones, the latest of which occurred at dawn and again targeted civilian and vital facilities, including Kuwait International Airport. In a statement, the ministry said the attacks resulted in the death of one person, injuries to several others, and damage to vital facilities, including diplomatic missions. The ministry reiterated Kuwait's categorical rejection of what it described as blatant Iranian acts of aggression that contributed to further escalation, heightened regional tensions, undermine security and stability, and constitutes a flagrant violation of international law, the United Nations Charter, and UN Security Council Resolution 2817. It stressed that Kuwait's security, sovereignty, and safety of its citizens and residents are a red line that cannot be compromised,
emphasizing that repeated attacks reflect a systematic aggression approach that Kuwait will neither accept nor tolerate. The statement further affirmed that Kuwait reserves all its full and inherent right to take appropriate measures in response to the repeated Iranian attacks in accordance with international law. Kuwait strongly condemned and denounced today the Iranian attack targeting Bahrain, describing it as a dangerous escalation, a blatant violation of international law, and a threat to regional security and stability. In a statement, the Kuwait Ministry of Foreign Affairs reiterated Kuwait's categorical rejection of such aggressive actions, stressing the need to halt them immediately and prevent further escalation and tension in the region. The ministry also reaffirmed Kuwait's full solidarity with Bahrain, expressing its support for all measures taken by the kingdom to safeguard its security, sovereignty, stability, and territorial integrity. The Director General of Civil Aviation activated its emergency response plan at Kuwait International Airport after Terminal 1 was struck by Iranian missiles and drones, resulting in injuries and damage to several airport facilities. The DGCA spokesperson Abdullah Rajhi said the relevant authorities responded to the attack in accordance with established emergency procedures to ensure the safety of passengers and airport personnel while securing the airport facilities and infrastructure. Arache confirmed that security and technical plans were implemented to facilitate the safe resumption of operations at the airport. Kuwait's Public Authority for Civil Aviation announced today the resumption of all Kuwait Airways flights from Kuwait International Airport through Terminal 4 following the completion of damage assessment and the implementation of necessary measures to ensure operational safety. The authority said that the decision to resume operations came after field inspections and technical evaluations conducted by relevant authorities in a coordination with various government entities to verify the terminal's readiness to receive flights and passengers. The authority called on travelers wishing to continue their journeys to coordinate directly with Kuwait Airways to confirm flight schedules and travel details. Minister of Education Sayyid Jalal Tabtabai today held an extensive meeting with a number of leaders and officials in the ministry to follow up on the readiness and concerned sectors and the operational and organizational plans for the secondary school exams and to review the latest field and administrative preparations to ensure their smooth and regular progress and provide a safe and stable environment for students and educational bodies. In a press release issued by the ministry, Minister Tabtabai stressed that the safety and comfort of students is a top priority and that the ministry is harnessing all capabilities to ensure

ensure the smooth conduct of exams procedures and to achieve the highest level of discipline. And he also said and emphasized the need to integrate efforts between the various sectors of the ministry and raise the level of coordination and field follow-up during the final exams period for the secondary school students for the second semester of the academic year 2025-2026. GCC Secretary General Jassim Lebdewi strongly condemned today the ongoing Iranian attacks targeting the Kingdom of Bahrain and the state of Kuwait. In a statement, Lebdewi denounced the attacks on civilian facilities, infrastructure, diplomatic missions and embassies, describing them as a dangerous and unprecedented escalation that reflects Iran's persistence in pursuing hostile policies aimed at undermining the security, stability and sovereignty of GCC member states. Lebdewi said the continued attacks demonstrated Iran's adherence to unacceptable aggressive policies that seek to destabilize regional security in blatant violations of international law, the UN Charter, and established international norms, stressing that such actions require a firm international response to halt these dangerous practices. Lebdewi affirmed that the security of Bahrain and Kuwait is an integral part of the collective security of the GCC state, emphasizing that member countries stand united in confronting these attacks and fully support all measures taken by both nations to safeguard their security, sovereignty, and territorial integrity. Saudi Arabia strongly condemned and denounced the Iranian attacks that violated the sovereignty of the Kingdom of Bahrain and the state of Kuwait, including the targeting of Kuwait International Airport and other vital facilities, which resulted in one death and several injuries. In a statement on Wednesday, the Saudi Ministry of Foreign Affairs rejected these attacks, describing them as a clear violation of sovereignty of the Gulf states and a breach of international law and the UN Charter, stressing that such actions undermine international efforts to restore security and stability in the region. The kingdom reiterated its full solidarity with Bahrain and Kuwait, affirming its support for all measures taken by both countries to safeguard their sovereignty, security, and stability. It also extended condolences and sympathy to Kuwait over the death of one person, wishing a speedy recovery for those injured. The United Arab Emirates strongly condemned the Iranian missile and drone attacks targeting Kuwait, which resulted in one death, several injuries, and damages to vital facilities, including Kuwait International Airport and diplomatic missions. In a statement today, the UAE Ministry of Foreign Affairs said the attacks constitute a blatant violation of Kuwait's sovereignty, a breach of international law, and a threat to the country's security, stability, and safety of its civilians and strategic facilities. The UAE affirmed its full solidarity with Kuwait and its support for all measures taken by the country to safeguard its security and stability. Qatar strongly condemned the Iranian attacks targeting civilian facilities in Kuwait and Bahrain, including an attack on Kuwait International Airport. In a statement today, Qatar's Ministry of Foreign Affairs described the attacks as a serious violation of the sovereignty of both countries and a flagrant breach of the Geneva Convention, their additional protocols, and their principle of international humanitarian law, particularly the principles of distinction and the prohibition of targeting civilians and civilian objects during armed conflicts, as well as the ban on indiscriminate attacks. The ministry also reiterated Qatar's categorical rejection of attacks on civilian infrastructure and vital facilities, stressing the need to spare the region the consequences of unjustified attacks and to intensify efforts aimed to de-escalate and restore regional and international security and stability. The ministry renewed Qatar's full solidarity with Kuwait and Bahrain and affirmed its support for all measures taken by the two countries to safeguard their sovereignty and security. Lebanese President Joseph Aoun condemned
today, Iranian attacks on the civilians targeted in Kuwait and Bahrain, including the targeting of Kuwait International Airport. In a statement, the Lebanese presidency quoted Aoun as saying that these attacks constitute a violation of the sovereignty of the two brotherly countries and a violation of the principles of international law. Lebanese President Joseph Aoun stressed Lebanon's solidarity with Kuwait and Bahrain, calling for the region to spare the consequences of these attacks in order to de-escalate. Egypt strongly condemned today what it described as a heinous Iranian attack targeting Kuwait's international airport, which resulted in injuries and significant damage to airport facilities. In a statement, the Egyptian Ministry of Foreign Affairs said the attack constituted a blatant violation of the sovereignty and territorial integrity of Kuwait and represented a dangerous escalation threatening the security and stability of the Gulf region and the wider area. The ministry reaffirmed Egypt's full solidarity with Kuwait in confronting the attack, reiterating its unwavering support for the Kuwaiti government and the people, and backing all measures taken to safeguard the country's security, stability, territorial, and vital facilities. The Palestinian presidency strongly condemned and denounced today the Iranian attacks on the state of Kuwait. In a statement carried by the Palestinian news agency Wafa, the presidency affirmed the full solidarity of the state of Palestine and its people with Kuwait, its leadership, and government. The presidency reiterated its firm rejection of sovereignty, security, or stability of Arab states, stressing Palestine's full support for all measures undertaken by Kuwait to safeguard its security, sovereignty, and the safety of its citizens. Jordan condemned the Iranian attacks targeting civilians and vital facilities in the state of Kuwait and the Kingdom of Bahrain, including Kuwait International Airport. In a statement today, the Jordanian Ministry of Foreign Affairs described the attacks as a blatant violation of the sovereignty of Kuwait and Bahrain, a threat to their security, stability, and territorial integrity, and a flagrant breach of international law and the United Nations Charter. The ministry stressed Jordan's full solidarity with Kuwait and Bahrain, affirming its support for all measures taken by the two countries to safeguard their sovereignty, security, stability, and the safety of their citizens and residents. Bahrain's General Command of the Defense Forces announced the interception and destruction of three missiles and several drones, accusing Iran of the continuing its systematic hostile approach through targeting civilian facilities in the kingdom. In a statement, the General Command stressed all military units remain at the highest level of readiness and defensive preparedness to protect the kingdom. The General Command further emphasized that the deliberate use of missiles and drones to target civilian facilities and private property constitutes a flagrant violation of international humanitarian law. That's all we've got for you now. Thank you for tuning in, and join us again later at 6 for more news.

wrote the song the other night after kind of not being able to fall asleep and being inspired by the city of London, not only musically, but just on a personal level as well. So hopefully you like it. It's called London Foolishly.

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2: I don't need your words. If you wanna say it,

Hello and welcome to this news update. I'm Shogil Mulla. Starting off, His Highness Sheikh Ahmed Abdullah Ahmed Sabah, the Prime Minister, may Allah protect him, made an inspection visit to the passenger terminal 1 at Kuwait International Airport, accompanied by Chairman of the Directorate General of Civil Aviation, Sheikh Engineer Hamoud Mubarak Lahmoud Sabah, after the terminal was subjected to a hostile Iranian drone attack. During the tour, His Highness the Prime Minister was briefed

on the circumstances that led to the casualties as a result of the attack, as well as the an assessment of several material damages that occurred in several facilities at the airport. His Highness then affirmed the importance of adhering to all necessary measures to ensure the safety of employees and those present at the site, while directing that all required action be taken to repair the damages at the terminal and ensure its return to operations at the earliest time possible. Minister of Defense Sheikh Abdullah Ali Abdullah Salem al-Sabah visited today those injured in the heinous Iranian attack that targeted civilian and vital facilities, including Kuwait International Airport, in the early hours of the day. The Ministry of Defense said in a press statement that Sheikh Abdullah checked on the conditions of the injured and reviewed the medical care being provided to them. During the visit, the minister received a detailed briefing from medical teams on the patient's health and conditions and treatment plans, wishing them a speedy recovery and continued good health. Minister of Health Dr. Ahmed Al-Awadhi and Governor of Farwaniya Sheikh Ad bin Nasser Al-Adbi Sabah paid a field visit today to Farwaniya Hospital to check on the injured who were received by health institutions in the country as a result of the Iranian attack on Kuwait International Airport. The Ministry of Health said in a press statement today that the visit comes within the framework of direct follow-up of health cases and the level of medical care provided to them. The statement quoted Minister Al-Awadhi as confirming that the Ministry of Health has activated the approved emergency plan and response since the first hours of the vicious attack, and raise the level of readiness in various health institutions to ensure the speed of dealing with cases and providing the necessary medical care in accordance with the highest professional and medical standards. The Ministry of Defense said that Kuwait's armed forces intercepted 13 hostile ballistic missiles and 17 drones during the early hours of Wednesday as Iranian attacks targeted the country, including civilian and vital facilities. Official spokesperson for the Ministry of Defense, Colonel Saud Al-Adwan, said during a media briefing on the latest operational developments that the armed forces detected and engaged 13 hostile ballistic missiles within Kuwait's airspace, intercepting them over several residential areas, resulting in the fall of some debris. He added that military forces also detected and dealt with 70 hostile drones as part of ongoing defensive operations. Colonel Adwan said the Iranian attacks targeted civilian and vital installations, including Kuwait International Airport, resulting in the death of an Indian resident, injuring several of people and extensive material damage. He extended condolences to the family of the deceased and wished a speedy recovery to all those injured, urging citizens and residents not to approach publish or article images and videos of damaged locations, debris, impact on sites, or remnants of interception operations on social media platforms in the interest of public security and safety, stressing the importance of adhering to safety instructions issued by relevant authorities and relying solely on an official source for information. Furthermore, Colonel Adwan affirmed that the Kuwaiti armed forces remain fully prepared and continue carrying out their duties in accordance with relevant state authorities to take all necessary measures to safeguard the country's security and the safety of citizens and residents. The Ministry of Interior warned the public against approaching or touching any missile debris, sharpenal, or unidentified objects that might be posing a threat to public safety or carry the risk of explosion. In a statement, the ministry urged anyone who spots such objects to immediately contact the emergency hotline 112, stay clear of the area, and allow the relevant authorities to carry out their duties. Earlier, the general staff of the Kuwaiti Armed Forces issued a similar warning, calling on the public not to approach or handle any suspicious objects, missile fragments, or other debris. The official spokesperson for the Ministry of Health, Dr. Abdullah Sanad, said today that public hospitals have received 63 injury cases so far following the recent incident at Kuwait International Airport. Dr. Sanad stated that the cases were distributed across several hospitals, including 34 cases at Farwaniya.

Thania, 17 at Jabir Hospital, 5 at Al Jahra, 3 at Al Adan Hospital, and 2 at Al Amiri Hospital, and 1 case each at Al Sabah and Mubarak Al Kabir Hospital. He added that 7 cases have undergone urgent major surgical procedures in addition to several minor surgeries, while medical teams continue to monitor critical cases requiring intensive care or advanced treatment. Dr. Stenad also noted that the distribution of patients across multiple hospitals was carried out in accordance with the National Emergency Plan to ensure efficient medical response. He noted that the emergency and ambulance teams were deployed immediately to the airport after receiving reports, conducting rapid triage, and providing urgent care before transferring patients according to medical priority. Dr. Stenad also confirmed that the health system activated its emergency protocols, including full mobilization of medical staff, heightened readiness in emergency departments and intensive care units, and coordination across all relevant state agencies. The Ministry of Foreign Affairs, represented by Deputy Minister Ambassador Hamed El-Mash'an, delivered a memorandum of protest to the Chargé d'Affaires of the Embassy of the Islamic Republic of Iran to the State of Kuwait, Councillor Hamid Yaqubi Farr, over the persistent Iranian attacks on Kuwait, which included the decision to reduce the number of Iranian diplomat missions in the country, declaring 2 members persona non grata and ordering them to leave the country within a maximum period of 24 hours. Ambassador El-Mash'an renewed Kuwait's total denunciation and unjustifiable attacks, which constitute a flagrant violation of Kuwait's sovereignty and territorial integrity, while stressing Kuwait's total and legitimate right to defend itself and to take all necessary measures with the aim of preserving its sovereignty and safeguarding its security and stability. The Ministry of Foreign Affairs strongly condemned and denounced the continued Iranian attacks carried out using hostile ballistic missiles and drones, the latest of which occurred at dawn and again targeted civilian and vital facilities, including Kuwait's international airport. In a statement, the ministry said the attacks resulted in the death of 1 person, injuries to several others, and damage to vital facilities, including diplomatic missions. The ministry reiterated Kuwait's categorical rejection of what it described as a blatant Iranian act of aggression that contributes to further escalation, heightened regional tensions, and undermines security and stability, and constitutes a flagrant violation of international law, the United Nations Charter, and UN Security Council Resolution 2817. It stressed that Kuwait's security, sovereignty, and the safety of its citizens and residents are a red line that cannot be compromised, emphasizing that the repeated attacks reflect a systematic aggressive approach that Kuwait will neither accept nor tolerate. The statement further affirmed that Kuwait reserves its full and inherent right to take appropriate measures in response to the repeated Iranian attacks in accordance with international law. Kuwait strongly condemned and denounced today the Iranian attack targeting Bahrain, describing it as a dangerous escalation, a blatant violation of international law, and a threat to regional security and stability. In a statement, the Kuwaiti Ministry of Foreign Affairs reiterated Kuwait's categorical rejection of such aggressive actions, stressing the need to halt them immediately and prevent further escalation and tension in the region. They affirmed Kuwait's full solidarity with Bahrain, expressing its support for all measures taken by the kingdom to safeguard its security, sovereignty, stability, and territorial integrity. The Director General of Civil Aviation activated its emergency response plan at Kuwait International Airport Terminal 1 that was struck by Iranian missiles and drones, resulting in the injuries and damage to several airport facilities. DGCA spokesperson Abdullah Rajhi said relevant authorities responded to the attack in accordance with established emergency procedures to ensure the safety of passengers and airport personnel while securing the airport facilities and infrastructure. Rajhi confirmed that security and technical plans were implemented to facilitate the safe resumption of operations at the airport. Kuwait's Public Authority for Civil Aviation announced

Today, the resumption of all Kuwait Airways flights from Kuwait International Airport through Terminal 4 following the completion of damage assessment and the implementation of necessary measures to ensure operational safety. The authorities said that the decision to resume operations came after field inspections and technical evaluations conducted by the relevant authorities in accordance with various government entities to verify the terminal's readiness to receive flights and passengers. The authority called on travelers wishing to continue their journey to coordinate directly with Kuwait Airways to confirm flight schedules and travel details. The Director General of Civil Aviation announced today the resumption of Al Jazeera Airways flights from Kuwait International Airport through Terminal T5 after the technical teams and competent authorities completed the damage assessment and took necessary measures to ensure the safety of operations. GGCA spokesman Abdullah Raj said in a press statement that the decision to resume operations came after field inspections and technical assessment conducted by the competent authorities in accordance with various concerned government agencies to ensure the readiness of the building to receive flights and passengers. Arache further added that the inspection and evaluation works confirmed that the passengers' terminal T5 is free of damages that may affect the safety of operations or passenger movement, which allowed the resumption of flights in accordance with the approved operational procedures and controls. Furthermore, Rajhi stressed that the safety of passengers and workers remain a top priority and that it will continue to coordinate with all relevant authorities to ensure the continuity of operations in accordance with the highest standards of security and safety. Minister of Education Sayyid Jalal Tabtabai held today an extensive meeting with a number of leaders and officials at the ministry to follow up on the readiness of the concerned sectors and the operational and organizational plans for the secondary school exam and to review the latest field and administrative preparations to ensure their smooth and regular progress and provide a safe and stable environment for students and educational bodies. In a press release issued by the ministry, Minister Tabtabai stressed that the safety and comfort of students is a top priority and that the ministry is harnessing all capabilities to ensure the smooth conduct of exam process. Minister Sayyid Jalal Tabtabai emphasized the need to integrate efforts between the various sectors of the ministry and raise the level of coordination and field follow-up during the final exams period for secondary school students for the second semester of the academic year 2025-2026. The General Fire Force announced today that it dealt with 9 unusual reports of shrapnel falling as a result of defensive interception operations during the past hours. The official spokesperson of the Fire Force, Brigadier General Mohammed Al-Gharib, said in a press statement that the reports included four fire incidents as a result of fall of shrapnels, in addition to 5 cases of readiness and securing sites in coordination with concerned authorities. Al-Gharib stressed the need for citizens and residents not to deal with any fire or objects suspected of being caused by falling shrapnels, stressing the importance of immediately reporting such cases through the emergency phone 112 in order to preserve their safety and enable the competent teams to deal with them in accordance with the procedures followed. Brigadier General Gharib also called on everyone to abide by the instructions of official authorities and not to approach or tamper with any sites of shrapnel falls and to leave dealing with them to the competent teams in order to preserve public safety. GCC Secretary General Jassim Lebdewi strongly condemned today the ongoing Iranian attacks targeting the Kingdom of Bahrain and the state of Kuwait. In a statement, Lebdewi denounced the attacks on civilian facilities and infrastructure and diplomatic missions, describing them as a dangerous and unprecedented escalation that reflects Iran's persistence in pursuing hostile policies aimed at undermining the security, stability, and sovereignty of the GCC states. Lebdewi said the continued attacks demonstrate Iran's adherence to unacceptable aggressive policies that seek to destabilize the region's security in blatant violations of international law, the UN Charter, and established

international norms, stressing that such actions require a firm international response to halt these dangerous practices. Libdari affirmed that the security of Bahrain and Kuwait is an integral part of the collective security of the GCC states, emphasizing that member countries stand united in confronting these attacks and fully support all measures taken by both nations to safeguard their security, sovereignty, and territorial integrity. Saudi Arabia strongly condemned and denounced the Iranian attacks that violated the sovereignty of the Kingdom of Bahrain and the state of Kuwait, including the targeting of Kuwait International Airport and other vital facilities, which resulted in one death and several injuries. In a statement on Wednesday, the Saudi Ministry of Foreign Affairs rejected these attacks, describing them as a clear violation of the sovereignty of Gulf states and a breach of international law and the UN Charter, stressing that such actions undermine international efforts to restore security and stability in the region. The kingdom reiterated its full solidarity with Bahrain and Kuwait, affirming its support for all measures taken by both countries to safeguard their sovereignty, security, and stability. It also extended condolences and sympathy to Kuwait over the death of one person, wishing a speedy recovery for those injured. The United Arab Emirates strongly condemned the Iranian missile and drone attacks targeting Kuwait, which resulted in one death and several injuries, and the damage of vital facilities, including Kuwait International Airport and diplomatic missions. In a statement today, the UAE Ministry of Foreign Affairs said that the attacks constitutes a blatant violation of Kuwait's sovereignty and a breach of international law and poses a threat to the country's security, stability, and the safety of its civilians and strategic facilities. The UAE reaffirmed its full solidarity with Kuwait and its support for all measures taken by the country to safeguard its security and stability. The Sultanate of Oman expressed today its condemnation and denunciation of the attacks against the state of Kuwait and the Kingdom of Bahrain, stressing its categorical rejection of all military actions that would undermine the security and stability of the region, especially the targeting of civilian and vital facilities in a manner that constitutes a violation of international law and threatens the safety of civilians. The Omani Foreign Ministry said in a statement that the Sultanate expressed its full solidarity with the Kingdom of Bahrain and the state of Kuwait and its support for all measures they are taking to maintain their security and stability and preserve their sovereignty and territorial integrity. The ministry further added that the Sultanate of Oman renews its call for restraint, avoiding escalation and restoring to dialogue and diplomatic means to address crises and dispute in a way that contributes to consolidating regional security and stability and avoid further tension and negative repercussions in the region. Qatar strongly condemned the Iranian attacks targeting civilian facilities in Kuwait and Bahrain, including an attack on Kuwait International Airport. In a statement today, Qatar's Ministry of Foreign Affairs described the attacks as a serious violation of the sovereignty of both countries and a flagrant breach of the Geneva Conventions, their additional protocols, and the principles of international humanitarian law, particularly the principles of distinction and the prohibition of targeting civilian objects during armed conflicts, as well as the ban of indiscriminate attacks. The ministry reiterated Qatar's categorical rejection of attacks on civilian infrastructure and vital facilities, stressing the need to spare the region the consequences of unjustified attacks and to intensify efforts aimed at de-escalation and restoring regional and international security and stability. The ministry renewed Qatar's full solidarity with Kuwait and Bahrain and affirmed its support for all measures taken by the two countries to safeguard their sovereignty and security. Lebanese President Joseph Aoun condemned today Iranian attacks on civilian targets in Kuwait and Bahrain, including the targeting of Kuwait's international airport. In a statement, the Lebanese presidency quoted Aoun as saying that these attacks constitute a violation of sovereignty of the two brotherly countries and a violation of the principles of international law. Lebanese President Joseph Aoun stressed Lebanon's solidarity with Kuwait and Bahrain.

calling for the region to spare the consequences of these attacks in order to de-escalate. Egypt strongly condemned today what it described as a heinous Iranian attack targeting Kuwait's international airport, which resulted in injuries and significant damage to airport facilities. In a statement, the Egyptian Ministry of Foreign Affairs said the attacks constituted a blatant violation of the sovereignty and territorial integrity of Kuwait and represented a dangerous escalation threatening the security and stability of the Gulf region and wider area. The ministry affirmed Egypt's full solidarity with Kuwait in confronting the attack, reiterating its unwavering support for the Kuwaiti government and people and backing all measures taken to safeguard the country's security, stability, territorial integrity, and vital facilities. The Palestinian presidency strongly condemned and denounced today the Iranian attacks targeting the state of Kuwait in a statement carried by the Palestinian news agency Wafa. The presidency affirmed the full solidarity of the state of Kuwait, of the state of Palestine and its people with the state of Kuwait, its leadership, government, and people. The presidency reiterated its firm rejection of any aggression against the sovereignty, security, or stability of Arab states, stressing Palestine's full support for all measures undertaken by Kuwait to safeguard its security, sovereignty, and safety of citizens. Jordan condemned the Iranian attacks targeting civilian and vital facilities in the state of Kuwait and the Kingdom of Bahrain, including Kuwait International Airport. In a statement today, the Jordanian Ministry of Foreign Affairs described the attacks as a blatant violation of the sovereignty of Kuwait and Bahrain, a threat to their security, stability, and territorial integrity, and a flagrant breach of international law and the United Nations Charter. The ministry stressed Jordan's full solidarity with Kuwait and Bahrain, affirming its support for all measures taken by the two countries to safeguard their sovereignty, security, stability, and the safety of their citizens and residents. Bahrain's General Command of the Defense Force announced the interception and destruction of three missiles and several drones, accusing Iran of continuing its systematic hostile approach through targeting civilian facilities in the kingdom. In a statement, the General Command stressed that all military units remain at the highest level of readiness and defensive preparedness to protect the kingdom. The General Command further emphasized that the deliberate use of missiles and drones to target civilian facilities and private property constitutes a flagrant violation of international humanitarian law. Thank you for listening.

0: that, I mean, honestly, inconceivably perfect fairy tale stuff. Messi against Mbappe, Mbappe gets a hat-trick, Messi gets the World Cup. I think in context, it's hard to believe that in living memory, there's been a better football match. It's just ridiculous how perfect the narrative was. You can certainly cry at beautiful football moments, and that made me cry.
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0: Good evening, ladies and gentlemen. This is the final whistle on Superstation 99.7 FM, your daily football action show from Sunday to Wednesday from 6 to 7 p.m. Today we'll have a lot to talk about, some friendly matches, some news here and there. World Cup countdown has started and we are anticipating the tournament of the season. Of course, every 4 years everybody waits for their major tournament of world football, which is the World Cup, the historic tournament. So let's kick off the show.
1: The final whistle.
2: 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We are cruising at an altitude of 99.7 FM. Destination, the final whistle from the superstation with clear skies ahead. If you're looking for a smooth landing into your football highlights, tune into the final whistle, your place for great European football entertainment. So fasten your seatbelts and get ready to enjoy the ride. The only turbulence is the excitement of the beautiful game. 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
3: 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Don't miss the action.

We'll start with a friendly match that took place basically yesterday between Croatia and Belgium, and Belgium won 2-0. So Belgium earned an impressive away win over Croatia, as both teams used the match to prepare for the upcoming World Cup. On the 38th minute, Youri Tielemans opened the scoring after a Croatian defensive mistake following a strong run by Jeremy Doucoure. On the 95th minute, actually, Romelu Lukaku marked his return to the national team with Belgium's second goal, breaking away and finishing powerfully. It was his 90th international goal. Thibaut Courtois made an important first-half save to deny Luka Modric. Belgium nearly scored again when Hans Vaneken basically hit the crossbar from the corner. Croatia came close through Ante Budimir, whose effort also struck the crossbar. Both coaches rotated heavily, with Croatia making 10 substitutions and Belgium 8. Belgium looked organized defensively and dangerous in transition, with Doku, basically his pace, causing problems throughout the game. Lukaku's successful comeback was one of the biggest positives for Belgium ahead of the World Cup after a season disrupted by injury. Croatia had periods of control but lacked finishing quality and couldn't convert their best chances. Yes, it's an important win for Belgium in a friendly match in preparation for the World Cup. Everybody's anticipating the tournament. Teams are getting ready, prepared, training, rotating, examining their squad depth. That's why we see a lot of changes, like 10 substitutions from one team and 8 from the other team. So that's plenty, but this is what you do in friendly matches ahead of a major tournament. You just always examine the depth of the squad. And with that, we move on to our next segment, which is basically the latest news and also some reports about interesting stuff about the World Cup coming up very shortly.

0: Liverpool agree a deal with Iraola. Liverpool have reached a verbal agreement with Andoni Iraola to take over as head coach following the sacking of Arne Slot. Iraola left Bournemouth at the end of the season and is the clear favourite for the role at Anfield. According to the report in The Athletic, Iraola is set to sign a two-year deal. His also probably assisting team. Iraola has favored short-term deals throughout his coaching career at the Cypriot side Larnaca and Spanish teams Mirandés and Rayo Vallecano, and also Bournemouth, which he actually did amazing things for Bournemouth, getting them to sixth position this season, which actually allowed them to qualify for the Europa League. A formal announcement confirming Iraola's appointment is expected this week. The 43-year-old Spaniard is keen to bring Tommy Elfbeck and Sean Cooper, his assistants at Bournemouth, to Anfield as part of his coaching staff. Liverpool are keen to make an appointment at the earliest possible opportunity and want a manager who fits their preferred playing style, which is to deliver front foot aggressive football. Yeah, so as we mentioned like a few days ago, that he is probably the closest one to the post. And it seems like they already have a verbal agreement now. So we'll see what comes up in the next few days. I'm sure they want to seal up the deal before the World Cup actually kicks off. So let's move on now to our next segment.
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1: You know, Master Predictions.
0: Scotty. You know who's winner for World Cup?
1: Who's going to win the World Cup?
0: Listen.

0: So it's obvious that you think France will actually win the World Cup, right?
1: Yes, of course.
0: Ah, okay. So our next segment is, who could actually be the next World Cup Golden Boot winner? And since you just mentioned France and Mbappé, so Kylian Mbappé couldn't smile as he collected his Golden Boot trophy back in the 2022 World Cup final. France had lost the final, even though he had scored a hat-trick in the game. Goals do not actually guarantee prizes, but the prolific striker gives his team a chance, that's for sure. So some bad news for Harry Kane, for instance, who is probably one of the favorites to win the Golden Boot probably this year in this edition of the World Cup. He just finished the season with 61 goals across all competitions for Bayern Munich. Because history suggests it's unlikely that the 2026 Golden Boot will be won by somebody aged 30 and above. Because it has actually only happened once. And it was Davor Suker, who scored 6 goals aged 30 at France 98, as Croatia took third place in their first World Cup. And that actually was the only case when there is actually a player who's 30 years old or above won the Golden Boot in the World Cup. Suker is the exception to the rule. On average, Golden Boot winners are usually 24.7 years old. Mbappé brought the average slightly down in 2022. He was 24 years old. And he actually, in the second place, was actually Lionel Messi, who at the time was 35 years old, and he scored 7 goals. But Mbappé had 8, and he was the Golden Boot winner. The record for the youngest player to claim the Golden Boot is actually held by Hungarian Florian Albert, who was one of 6 joint winners at Chile in 1962 at the age of 20 years and 8 months. That's when he won it. Of course, he was joint winner with several other names like Vava, Garrincha, all of them scoring 4 goals, by the way, at the time in 1962 World Cup. Now, if we go actually about the stage usually reached by Golden Boot winners, historically speaking. 5 Golden Boot winners reached the final. And 5 reached the semifinals, basically. Runners-up, like in second place. 5 Golden Boot winners. In semifinals, 13 Golden Boot winners were actually in the semifinals. And there is 4 in the quarterfinals. There has never been a Golden Boot winner who actually reached only the last 16. And there is only one case, and definitely it's an exception, where a Golden Boot winner played only the group stage before. Salenko from Russia won the Golden Boot, scoring only 1 goal. Not 1 goal, playing only the group stage, scoring 6 goals in the process. So a successful striker needs 2 things, a good supply line and for their team to progress deep into the tournament. So it's not surprising, therefore, that 5-time winners Brazil have provided 6 of the tournament's most prolific strikers. Generally speaking, they have like 6 winners of the Golden Boot, the Brazilians. The first Golden Boot winner for them was Leonidas da Silva back in 1938, and their latest was Ronaldo in the 2002 World Cup. A prolific group stage is a good start for Golden Boot hopefuls, but if your team do not make progress in the knockout stages, you are at a huge disadvantage. We just mentioned that. Even the stats show that. Only one case only. And that's what happened actually to Cristiano Ronaldo at Russia 2018. He scored 4 Group B goals before Portugal exited in the last 16, while Kane scored 6 times as England basically got to the semifinals. There is an exception though. Salenko, as we just mentioned, in 94, he played only the group stage, but he did actually score 6 goals in the process, and thus he became the Golden Boot. I mean, he scored 5 in one match versus Cameroon. Match ended up with a scoreline of 6-1. Now, the country that produced the most number of Golden Boot winners, we said that already, Brazil with 5, Germany 3, Argentina 2, Stapelli in 1930, and Kempis in 1978. England also twice, Gary Lineker one of them, and Harry Kane. France twice. One of them, of course, is Jules Fontaine. And, of course, Kylian Mbappé in 2022. Hungary twice. Kocsis, one of them, of course. And also Florian Albert in 1938. Kocsis in 1954. Italy twice. Paolo Rossi and Schillaci. Paolo Rossi in 82 and Schillaci of in 1990 in Italy, actually. And Russia had it twice also. Bulgaria, one time. Chile, one time. Colombia, one time. Croatia, one time. Sukar and Bulgaria, by the way, it was Risto Stoichkov. And Czechoslovakia, also.

also had once, and Poland once, Latun 1974, Portugal once, Eusebio 1966, and also Yugoslavia once. Thomas Muller had never scored for his country before he landed in South Africa for the 2010 World Cup, by the way, and in the 2009-2010 Bundesliga season, Muller expected to be sent out on loan for a possibly, or even possibly,

0: thus arriving at the World Cup in prime form following a successful club season. His story is a familiar one among Golden Boot winners. Only twice has a player from a club that finished outside their domestic top four finished as the World Cup top scorer. Muller beat more experienced players in the prize back in the 2010 World Cup. He was joined by three other players, all of them scoring five goals, but he had three assists, and thus he became the Golden Boot winner. Because there was also Diego Forlan from Uruguay and David Villa from Spain, also Wesley Sneijder from the Netherlands. Villa and Sneijder had the chance to claim the boot in the final, but neither found the net, and basically they did not win it. Muller's tally of three proved decisive in the assist we're talking here. And if you're wondering what happens if players are actually tied on goals and assists, FIFA awards the Golden Boot to the man who actually has played the fewest minutes. For the next World Cup, though, who's going to win it? So no one has won the Golden Boot more than once in the World Cup, historically speaking. But two men have a good chance actually to become the first to do so this summer. Mbappé scored four goals in World Cup qualifying, and as one of the strongest squads in the tournament, he has actually. It is likely that 2022 finalist France will reach the latter stages of the competition. Another striker seeking a historic second boot is actually Harry Kane. At 32, he is now significantly older than the average winner, but with 54 goals for his club this season, actually 61 all in all. Kane is on average, Kane actually is not exactly an average player, so he might actually break the records for the oldest player to actually get the Golden Boot prize and trophy. So, Messi also maybe. Maybe he has never won the Golden Boot. We have to wait and see. But he is already 38 years old. Cristiano also at 41. So a lot of chances. And I guess we have to take a short pause as it is time for the call to prayer. And we will be right back. Stay with us after the prayer for the final whistle to 7 p.m.
1: مستمعين الأعزاء حان الآن موعد أذان المغرب وفق التوقيت المحلي لمدينة الكويت وضواحيها.

So, new offside tech for World Cup. So, the delayed offside flag could almost become a thing of the past after FIFA unveiled new technology to be used at the 2026 World Cup. FIFA will introduce advanced semi-automated offside for video assistant referee VAR, which actually should make decisions faster and mean an assistant can raise the flag rather than wait for the move to play out. A real-time audio alert will be sent to the assistant if a player is more than 10 centimeters offside. Previous versions of the technology tested at the Club World Cup and the Intercontinental Cup actually only notified the officials if a player was greater than 50 centimeters offside. The official will remain in charge of when to raise the flag and stop play. They may keep the flag down if they suspect there has been a malfunction in the system. But FIFA says a series of fail-safe measures are in the technology to prevent errors happening. The technology will still be unable to pick out the closest offsides, while there are actually limitations if players are on the ground or actually if they are several too close together. So there is always some problems in the technology, for sure, but at least it makes things easier in other circumstances. It can only be used for positional offside and not for subjective calls. Those which require interpretation around whether a player has actually interfered with an opponent without touching the ball. That has to go to the call of the referee. FIFA hopes it will remove some of the frustration felt by supporters and players and reduce the chance of injury due to needless passages of play when an offside flag is going to be raised. FIFA also confirmed that lifelike AI-enabled 3D avatars of every player will be created to make more accurate decisions. This will mean a digital scan of all 1,248 players in the 26-man squads of the 48 teams will be taken. Each player will enter a chamber to be scanned, a process that should take just 1 second and only needs to be done once during their pre-tournament photo shoot.

As a result, enhanced clearer offside animations will be used at the World Cup. FIFA has also approved the use of technology which can determine if the ball went out of play before actually a goal was scored. A 3D animation will be created, just like with goal line technology, which can show the exact ball possession. The chip in the ball will indicate which player touched the ball last, which should enable the VAR to check if a corner was the correct decision as part of new powers. FIFA has also expanded real-time 3D recreation to make line of sight judgments for offsides quicker and clearer. So a lot of changes in technology for this World Cup. There are two virtual feeds available to the VAR and TV viewers, which actually replicate the perspectives of both goalkeepers. Yeah, that technology is very important, I have to say. It will help definitely to solve a lot of issues and a lot of hesitation from referees and a lot of delays in the raising the flag and some time wasting and so forth. So yes, I think it will help a lot. A lot of things will actually be solved during the next World Cup because of this technology. That's my judgment for now. But for sure, the technology doesn't solve everything, but at least makes a lot of things easier. And with that, we move on to our next segment.

So the challenge that could actually define Messi's final great chapter coming up in the next World Cup. One statistic illustrates the magnitude of what Argentina is trying to achieve better than any prediction. Since Brazil successfully defended its title back in 1962, no nation has managed to repeat as a world champion. In fact, only Italy and Brazil have ever won consecutive World Cups. Italy back in 34 and 38 and Brazil 58 and 62. That means Messi is chasing more than another trophy. He is attempting to join one of the most exclusive groups in football history. Argentina enters the tournament with every reason to believe. Its qualifying campaign was dominant, and much more, the core of the team that actually won the World Cup in Qatar remains intact. But World Cups never grant advantages based on what happened 4 years earlier. Spain wants to launch a new era. France is seeking to avenge their loss. Brazil hopes to

0: in the long wait and England trying to break a historic bad luck, let's say, or being not successful in so many decades now. All of them are chasing something Messi already has. And if Argentina wants to reach the top of the world once again, it will likely have to overcome more than one of them along the way. If there is one national team that embodies both the present and the future, is Spain. La Roja captured the 2024 European Championship and has continued its upward trajectory ever since, establishing itself as one of the favorites for the World Cup. Under coach Luis de la Fuente, the team has basically blended experience, position-based football, and an exciting new wave of talent that has reignited hope among Spanish supporters. Leading that movement is Lamine Yamal at just 18 years old. The forward has become one of the brightest stars in the world of football and represents a generation eager to return Spain to the summit it already had reached back in 2010 World Cup. For Argentina, Spain represents more than a talented opponent. It is a team that seems to have found the perfect balance between proven quality and youthful renewal. Few storylines in international football carry as much tension as the one between France and Argentina. I mean, the 2022 World Cup final left a lasting mark on both nations. Argentina celebrated one of the greatest triumphs in its history, while France came within touching distance of retaining the title. 4 years later, much of France's core remains intact. Didier Deschamps is still in charge as a coach, and Kylian Mbappé continues to lead one of the deepest squads in the world of football. I mean, they have 9 strikers in that team. The difference now is motivation, I would say. France knows exactly what prevented it from lifting the trophy in the last time. And in a short tournament, few teams are more dangerous than one fueled by elite talent, experience, and a desire for avenging a certain loss. Every World Cup brings the same question. Will this finally be the tournament where Brazil returns to the top? The pressure surrounding the South American giants is enormous. More than 2 decades have actually passed since they last won the World Cup, which was back in 2002, and expectations have never faded. In an effort to change that narrative, basically, the Federation made a historic move by appointing Carlo Ancelotti as head coach. The Italian manager inherits a squad loaded with attacking talent, led by Vinicius Jr., and carries the responsibility for restoring Brazil to the dominant position it has traditionally held on football's biggest stage. When it comes to talent, history, and resources, few teams possess or possesses as much potential to become a genuine threat to Argentina. Also, another team, the pressure also surrounding England is different. This is not about defending a title or reclaiming a recently lost crown. It's about ending a drought that has actually lasted since 1966. We're talking about 6 decades. The arrival of Thomas Tuchel has created a renewed sense of optimism around the three lions. England still boasts one of the deepest rosters in the tournament and continues to rely on Harry Kane as its main attacking leader. At the same time, the loss in the 2024 European Championship final left the feeling that the team was only one step away from greatness. Now England hopes to turn those lessons into a legitimate World Cup challenge. Will they be able to do that? We have to wait and see. Of course, there's also other national teams. I mean, we talked about France, Spain, Brazil, England, but there's also other national teams. Germany could always mount a comeback, especially being eliminated in the first round in the last 2 editions. It's not something typical of German football. Netherlands, maybe they can provide something in this edition. You never know. Could we have actually a surprise package? Maybe the Norwegian side that actually they in a way, kind of eliminated Italy, not in the playoffs, but in the group stage. They actually beat Italy twice, the only team that beat Italy at the time. And that's why Italy had to go to the playoffs, where they lost to Bosnia and Herzegovina. And thus, they're not in the World Cup for the third edition running here. Third time in a row. So who can win it? According to the master predictions, Khadlem Zaini, he said France.
1: Yes, of course, France.
0: France?
1: Yeah.
0: Okay. He seems to be sure. Which in reality, I'm sure if you're following the program regularly, you know that most of his predictions never actually come true. So we never know. And with that, we reach the end of our program for the day. The final whistle is prepared and hosted by Mshari Lflay from coordination Mshari Lmtiri, sound engineer, the master of predictions Khadlem Zaini, who predicts France to win the World Cup, assistant director Hani Abel, and have a great good evening from our director Faisal Dhafiri. Join us again next Sunday, from Sunday to Wednesday, from 6 to 7 p.m. for the final whistle. And remember, next week will be our World Cup coverage, as the countdown is starting and the World Cup will start on Thursday, and beginning Sunday we'll be covering the group stages for the next World Cup. See you then and have a great good evening. 99.7 RKFM.

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Hello and welcome to the 9 p.m. main news bulletin. I'm Hamad Hussein. Starting with local news, His Highness the Crown Prince, Sheikh Sabah Khalid Al-Hamad Al-Sabah, may Allah protect him, received a phone call today from His Royal Highness Prince Salman bin Hamad Al-Khalifa, Crown Prince and Prime Minister of the Kingdom of Bahrain, who conveyed to His Highness the greetings of His Majesty King Hamad bin Isa Al-Khalifa, King of the Kingdom of Bahrain, to His Highness Sheikh Mish'al Al-Ahmad Al-Jaber Al-Sabah, may Allah protect and bless him. His Royal Highness expressed during the call the condemnation by the Kingdom of Bahrain of the sinful Iranian aggressions that targeted the lands of Kuwait and its civilian infrastructure, affirming the full solidarity with the brotherly Kingdom of Bahrain with Kuwait, and stressing the importance of continuous coordination and communication in a way that serves the interests of mutual security and stability. For his part, His Highness the Crown Prince, Sheikh Sabah Al-Khalid, expressed his deep gratitude and appreciation to His Royal Highness Prince Salman bin Hamad Al-Khalifa, Crown Prince and Prime Minister of the Brotherly Kingdom of Bahrain, for this call, which reflects the unity of the Gulf, affirming His Highness's keenness on continued coordination and follow-up to strengthen joint Gulf action, and wishing His Highness good health and the brotherly Kingdom of Bahrain and its people lasting security and stability. His Highness the Crown Prince, Sheikh Sabah Khalid Al-Hamad Al-Sabah, may Allah protect him, received a phone call today from His Excellency President Mahmoud Abbas, President of the State of Palestine, who conveyed through the call his greetings to His Highness the Emir Sheikh Mish'al Al-Ahmad Al-Jaber Al-Sabah, may Allah protect and bless him, expressing his strong condemnation of the sinful Iranian attacks on civilian infrastructure, affirming the full solidarity of Palestine and its support for all measures taken by the State of Kuwait to preserve its sovereignty and security. For his part, His Highness the Crown Prince expressed his deep gratitude and appreciation to His Excellency President Mahmoud Abbas, President of the Brotherly State of Palestine, for these sincere brotherly sentiments and a supportive stance toward the State of Kuwait, wishing the State of Palestine and its brotherly people security, peace, and stability. His Highness Sheikh Ahmed Abdullah Al-Ahmad Al-Sabah, the Prime Minister, may Allah protect him, made

inspection visit to the passenger terminal 1 at Kuwait International Airport, accompanied by the chairman of the Director General of Civil Aviation, Sheikh Engineer Hamoud Mbarak Al-Hamoud Al-Sabah, after the terminal was subject to a hostile Iranian drone attack. During the tour, His Honor the Prime Minister was briefed on the circumstances that led to the fatality and casualties as a result of the attack, as well as an assessment of the severe material damage that occurred in several facilities at the airport. His Honor then affirmed the importance of adhering to all necessary measures to ensure the safety of all employees and those present at the site, while directing that all required action be taken to repair damage at the terminal and ensure its return to operation at the earliest time possible. The First Deputy Prime Minister and Minister of Interior, Sheikh Fahd Yusuf Asoud Al-Sabah, conducted an inspection tour of Terminal 1, T1, at Kuwait International Airport to assess the damage caused by the Iranian aggression attacks on the building. The Ministry of Interior stated that during his visit, Sheikh Fahd Yusuf inspected the damage to the terminal to assess its impact and evaluate its extent on the facilities and infrastructure. Sheikh Fahd Yusuf received a briefing from the relevant officials regarding the incident and the measures taken to address it and contains its effects. He commended the efforts of the concerned authorities, their swift response, and their immediate undertaking of their assigned tasks, as well as the measures they took to secure the affected areas and ensure the safety of personnel at the site. Minister of Defense Sheikh Abdullah Ali Abdullah Al-Salem Al-Sabah visited today those injured in the heinous Iranian attack that targeted civilian and vital facilities, including Kuwait International Airport, in the early hours of the day. The Ministry of Defense said in a press statement that Sheikh Abdullah checked on the conditions of the injured and reviewed the medical care being provided to them. During the visit, the minister received a detailed briefing from medical teams on the patient's health, the conditions, and treatment plans, wishing them a speedy recovery and continued good health. Still in local news, where Minister of Foreign Affairs Sheikh Jarrah Jaber Al-Ahmed Al-Sabah received a phone call from UAE counterpart Sheikh Abdullah bin Zayed Al-Nahyan in light of the recent Iranian aggression attacks on the state of Kuwait earlier today. Both top diplomats reiterated Kuwait's full right to take all measures necessary to safeguard its sovereignty, security, stability, and the safety of its citizens and residents. Minister of Foreign Affairs Sheikh Jarrah Jaber Al-Ahmed Al-Sabah received a phone call from Jordanian counterpart Ayman Al-Safadi in light of the recent Iranian aggression attacks on the state of Kuwait earlier today. Both top diplomats reiterated Kuwait's full right to take all measures necessary to safeguard its sovereignty, security, stability, and the safety of its citizens and residents. Meanwhile, the Ministry of Defense said that Kuwait's armed forces intercepted 13 hostile ballistic missiles and 17 drones during the early hours today as Iranian aggression attacks targeted the country, including civilian and vital facilities. Official spokesperson of the Ministry of Defense, Colonel Saud Al-Atwan, said that the armed forces detected and engaged 13 hostile ballistic missiles within Kuwaiti airspace, intercepting them over several residential areas, resulting in the fall of some debris. Colonel Al-Atwan said the Iranian attacks targeted civilian and vital installations, including Kuwait International Airport, resulting in the death of an Indian resident, injuries to several people, and extensive material damage. Furthermore, Colonel Al-Atwan affirmed that the Kuwaiti armed forces remain fully prepared and continue carrying out their duties in coordination with the relevant state authorities to take all necessary measures to safeguard the country's security and the safety of citizens and residents. The Ministry of Interior warned the public against approaching or touching any missile debris, shrapnel, or unidentified objects that may pose a threat to public safety or carry the risk of explosion. The ministry urged anyone who spots such objects to immediately contact the emergency hotline 112, stay clear of the area, and allow the relevant authorities to carry out their duties.

The official spokesperson for the Ministry of Health, Dr. Abdullah Assanad, said today that public hospitals have received 63 injury cases so far following the recent incident at Kuwait International Airport. Dr. Assanad also confirmed that the health system activated its emergency protocols, including full mobilization of medical staff, heightened readiness in emergency departments and intensive care units, and coordination across all relevant state agencies. The Ministry of Foreign Affairs, represented by the Deputy Minister Ambassador Hamad Al-Mash'an, delivered a memorandum of protest to the Chargé d'Affaires of the Embassy of the Islamic Republic of Iran to the State of Kuwait, Councillor Hamid Hamid Yaqoubi, over the persistent Iranian attacks on Kuwait, which included the decision to reduce the number of the Iranian diplomatic mission in the country, declaring two members persona non grata and ordering them to leave the country within maximum period of 24 hours. Ambassador Al-Mash'an renewed Kuwait's total denunciation of the unjustifiable attacks, which constitute a flagrant violation of Kuwait's sovereignty and territorial integrity, while stressing Kuwait's total and legitimate right to defend itself and to take all the necessary measures with the aim of preserving its sovereignty and safeguarding its security and stability. The Ministry of Foreign Affairs strongly condemned and denounced the continued Iranian aggression attacks carried out using ballistic missiles and drones, the latest of which occurred at dawn and again targeted civilian and vital facilities, including Kuwait International Airport. The ministry said the attacks resulted in the death of one person, injuries to several others, and damage to vital facilities, including diplomatic missions. It stressed that Kuwait's security, sovereignty, and the safety of its citizens and residents are a red line that cannot be compromised, emphasizing that the repeated attacks reflect a systematic, aggressive approach that Kuwait will neither accept nor tolerate. The statement further affirmed that Kuwait reserves its full and inherent right to take appropriate measures to respond to the repeated Iranian attacks in accordance with international law. Kuwait strongly condemned and denounced today the Iranian aggression attacks targeting Bahrain, describing it as a dangerous escalation, a blatant violation of international law, and a threat to regional security and stability. In a statement, the Kuwaiti Ministry of Foreign Affairs reiterated Kuwait's categorical rejection of such aggressive actions, stressing the need to hold them immediately and prevent further escalation and tension in the region. The ministry also reaffirmed Kuwait's full solidarity with the Kingdom of Bahrain, expressing its support for all measures taken by the kingdom to safeguard its security, sovereignty, stability, and territorial integrity. And for our last item, Kuwait's Public Authority for Civil Aviation announced today the resumption of all Kuwait Airways flights from Kuwait International Airport through Terminal 4, T4, following the completion of the damage assessments of the implementation of necessary measures to ensure operational safety. The authority called on travelers wishing to continue their journeys to coordinate directly with Kuwait Airways to confirm flight schedules and travel details. With that, we conclude this hour's main news bulletin. Thank you for tuning in. 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

For you I sigh, for you dear only. Why haven't you seen it?

Hello and welcome to the Midnight Main News Bulletin. I'm Hamid Hussein. Top of the local news, His Highness the Crown Prince Sheikh Sabah Khalid Al Hamad Al Sabah, may Allah protect him, received a phone call from His Royal Highness Prince Salman bin Hamad Al Khalifa, Crown Prince and Prime Minister of the Kingdom of Bahrain, who conveyed to His Highness the greetings of His Majesty King Hamad bin Isa Al Khalifa, King of the Kingdom of Bahrain, to His Highness the Emir Sheikh Mishal Al Ahmed Al Jaber Al Sabah, may Allah protect and bless him. His Royal Highness expressed during the call the condemnation by the Kingdom of Bahrain of the sinful Iranian aggression that targeted the lands of Kuwait and its civilian infrastructure, affirming the full solidarity of the brotherly Kingdom of Bahrain with Kuwait and stressing the importance of continuous coordination and communication in a way that serves the interests of mutual security and stability. For his part, His Highness the Crown Prince Sheikh Sabah Khalid Al Hamad Al Sabah expressed his deep gratitude and appreciation to His Royal Highness Prince Salman bin Hamad Al Khalifa, Crown Prince and Prime Minister of the Brotherly Kingdom of Bahrain, for this call, which reflects the unity of the Gulf, affirming His Highness' keenness on continued coordination and follow-up to strengthen joint Gulf action, and wishing His Highness good health and the Brotherly Kingdom of Bahrain and its people lasting security and stability. His Highness the Crown Prince Sheikh Sabah Khalid Al Hamad Al Sabah, may Allah protect him, received a phone call from His Excellency President Mahmoud Abbas, President of the State of Palestine, who conveyed through the call his greetings to His Highness the Emir Sheikh Mishal Al Ahmed Al Jaber Al Sabah, may Allah protect and bless him, expressing his strong condemnation of the sinful Iranian attacks on civilian infrastructure, affirming the full solidarity of Palestine and its support for all measures taken by the State of Kuwait to preserve its sovereignty and security. For his part, His Highness the Crown Prince expressed his deep gratitude and appreciation to His Excellency President Mahmoud Abbas, President of the Brotherly State of Palestine, for these sincere brotherly sentiments and the supportive stance toward the State of Kuwait, wishing the State of Palestine and its brotherly people security, peace, and stability. More local news, the First Deputy Prime Minister and Minister of Interior, Sheikh Fahd Yusuf Saud Al-Sabah, was received by Jordanian Minister of Interior Mazen Al-Faraya during the visit to the Hashemite Kingdom of Jordan. In a press release, the Ministry of Interior said that Sheikh Fahd Al-Yusuf reviewed the Jordanian Minister regional security developments and efforts regarding them. Sheikh Fahd Al-Yusuf lauded the deep-rooted sisterly and historical relations between Kuwait and Jordan and common cooperation between the two ministries for continued coordination to enhance security and stability. The First Deputy Prime Minister and Minister of Interior, Sheikh Fahd Yusuf Saud Al-Sabah, conducted an inspection tour of Terminal 1, T1, at Kuwait International Airport to assess the damage caused by the Iranian attack on the building. In a press statement, the Ministry of Interior stated that during this visit, Sheikh Fahd Al-Yusuf inspected the damage of the terminal to assess its impact and evaluate its extent on the facilities and infrastructure. He emphasized the importance of completing the technical inspection, conducting a comprehensive and accurate assessment of the damage, and taking the necessary measures within the relevant jurisdiction. Sheikh Fahd Al-Yusuf received a briefing from the relevant officials regarding the incident and the measures taken to address it and contains its effects. He commended the efforts of the concerned authorities, their swift response, and their immediate undertaking of their assigned tasks, as well as the measures they took to secure the affected areas and ensure the safety of personnel at the site. The statement also indicated that the Undersecretary of the Ministry of Interior, Major General Abdul Wahab Luhaib, conducted an inspection tour of the site to assess the impact of the attack and evaluate the extent of the damage to the facilities and infrastructure. The Ministry of Defense said that Kuwait's armed forces intercepted 13 hostile missiles and 17 drones during the early hours of Wednesday as Iranian attacks targeted the country, including civilian and vital facilities. Official spokesperson of the Ministry of Defense, Colonel Saud Al-Atwan, said during a media briefing on the latest operational developments that the armed forces detected and engaged 13 hostile ballistic missiles within Kuwaiti airspace, intercepting them over several residential areas, resulting in the fall of some debris.
He added that the military forces also detected and dealt with 17 hostile drones as a part of the ongoing defensive operations. Colonel Atwan said the Iranian attacks, targeted civilian and vital installations, including Kuwait International Airport, resulting in the death of an Indian resident, injuries to several people, and extensive material damage. He extended condolences to the family of the deceased and wished a speedy recovery to all those injured, urging citizens and residents not to approach, photograph, publish, or circulate images and videos of damaged locations on social media platforms in the interest of public security and safety, stressing the importance of adhering to safety instructions issued by the relevant authorities and relying solely on official sources for information. The Ministry of Interior warned the public against approaching or touching any missile debris, sharpener, or unidentified objects that may pose a threat to public safety or carry the risk of explosion. In a statement, the ministry urged everyone or anyone who spots such objects to immediately contact the emergency hotline 112, stay clear of the area, and allow the relevant authorities to carry out their duties. Countries of the Arabian Gulf, the region, and worldwide leaders condemned and denounced the Iranian aggression attacks or aggressive attacks that violated the sovereignty of the Kingdom of Bahrain and the state of Kuwait, including the targeting of Kuwait International Airport and other vital facilities, which resulted in one death and several injuries. The countries described the aggression as a clear violation of the sovereignty of Gulf states and a breach of international law and UN Charter, stressing that such actions undermine international efforts to restore security and stability in the region. Moving on to business news, oil prices rose around 2%, extending the previous session's gains, as hostilities in the Middle East erupted anew and talks between Tehran and Washington showed little progress. Brent futures settled up $1.81 at $97.81 a barrel, while U.S. West Texas Intermediate crude climbed $2.26 to $96.02 a barrel. From business and economy to the latest in sports and tennis, Diana Schneider rallied from a set and a double breakdown to shock four times Grand Slam champion Aryna Sabalenka 3-6, 7-5, 6-0, 12 in the French Open final. Finally, checking the weather update here in Kuwait, where today, Thursday, the weather in Kuwait will be hot and sunny with daytime highs reaching around 46 and overnight lows dropping to 30 degrees Celsius. Expecting a light to moderate northwesterly winds blowing at 15 to 40 kilometers per hour, which will occasionally freshen and bring a chance for rising dust. As of now, Kuwait City, it is 37 degrees Celsius. So with that, we conclude the Midnight Main News Bulletin. Thank you for tuning in, and have a good night. Let's go! I got that music! The Superstation.

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